0: for a mental disorder. 56-year-old Jason Ford allegedly engaged with the woman at the Homerton Hospital in Hackney back in the 2000s. The cap for university tuition fees has gone up again. Universities can now charge over £250 more per year. Lewis Wilson is from the National Union of Students. He says education should be free.
1: I think at a certain point, the government needs to realise that increasing the tuition fee is only going to start discouraging more students from going into higher education. And, you know, higher education isn't for everyone, but the opportunity should be there for everyone. Yeah, it's just not fair at all.
0: And the former England international striker Danny Welbeck has completed a move to Chelsea, signing a 2-year deal. The 35-year-old will head straight to Hong Kong. That's to join up with his new teammates as they continue their pre-season tour. That's the latest here from Radio News Hub. I'm Matthew Dudley.
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4: Whatever the weather.
0: Looking into Sunday, there'll be a few showers in Scotland, otherwise fine and dry, with plenty of sunshine in the south. Very warm here, with cloud thickening in the west and highs of around 27 degrees Celsius.

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If you've had a cough for 3 weeks or more, and it isn't COVID-19, don't just ignore it. It could still be a warning sign. A cough you just can't shake off could be a sign of cancer. It's probably nothing serious, but finding cancer early makes it more treatable. 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
2: The Prince of Wales has said he was truly saddened to hear of the tragic death of former British Army soldier Nirmal Purja after an avalanche in Pakistan. He added that he served with distinction before becoming one of the world's greatest mountaineers. The Nepalese mountaineer was leading an expedition of 10 climbers on Broad Peak when the avalanche struck at about midday on Thursday. UEFA is increasing the heat on FIFA president Gianni Infantino by saying he has lost the confidence of the European governing body. It's over a plan to sell stakes in the World Cup company to private investors. Infantino announced overnight the plan would not proceed after three confederations rejected it, with UEFA going further and pledging to boycott FIFA competitions until the proposal was scrapped. Spain has installed a 1,600-foot barrier on the sea border between its North African territory of Ceuta. It comes after tens of thousands of migrants breached the border earlier this week from Morocco. At least 67 people have died. Now, over to Manchester.
3: So, ladies and gentlemen, without any further ado, can you give it up for the Queen of the North, the new Mayor of Greater Manchester, Bev Craig?
2: The Prime Minister welcomed Bev Craig as the new Mayor of Greater Manchester. The Labour candidate succeeds the PM in the role, with the result announced last night, more than 24 hours after polling closed. The maximum for university tuition fees in England has risen. It's going up by £250 in line with inflation. Lewis Wilson is the Vice Chair from the National Union of Students.
4: With loans getting larger, tuition fees getting larger, students are going to be, you know, paying off mortgage-sized loans, and they'll be lucky if they can pay them off. You know, you need to earn over £66,000 a year to actually start paying down your student loan. I don't think the system was designed for that at all. And it's put in such a massive mental burden on our young people.
2: And Rochdale have booked their place in the Carabao Cup first round after beating Tranmere on penalties. That's the latest from Radio News Hub. I'm Matthew Dudley.
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2: Looking into Sunday, there'll be a few showers in Scotland, otherwise fine and dry, with plenty of sunshine in the south. Very warm here, with cloud thickening in the west and highs of around 27 degrees Celsius.

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2: Nirmal Purja, the former British Army and Royal Marines soldier, has died in Pakistan after an avalanche. The Prince of Wales has said he was truly saddened to hear of the tragic death, adding that he served with distinction before becoming one of the world's greatest mountaineers. The Nepalese man was leading an expedition of 10 climbers on Broad Peak when the avalanche struck on Thursday. UEFA has increased the heat on FIFA president Gianni Infantino by saying he's lost the confidence of the European governing body. It's over plans to sell stakes in the World Cup to private investors. UEFA has welcomed the decision to drop the proposal, but believes Infantino has lost the trust of the footballing world. Labour's Bev Craig has been elected the new mayor of Greater Manchester. She precedes the current PM, Andy Burnham, who spoke after her win.
3: A huge thank you to the wonderful people of all the 10 boroughs of Greater Manchester who have backed what we've been building here for many, many years. And they can see the change that's coming through, and they've supported that change, and they've said to us, do more.
2: Miss Craig won comfortably, although with a low turnout for the contest. A former nurse has been charged with having unlawful sexual activity with a woman receiving treatment for a mental disorder. 56-year-old Jason Ford allegedly engaged with the woman at the Homerton Hospital in Hackney back in the 2000s. The cap for university tuition fees has gone up again. Universities can now charge over £250 more per year. Lewis Wilson is from the National Union of Students. He says education should be free.
4: I think at a certain point, the government needs to realise that increasing the tuition fee is only going to start discouraging more students from going into higher education. And, you know, higher education isn't for everyone, but the opportunity should be there for everyone. Yeah, it's just not fair at all.
2: And the former England international striker Danny Welbeck has completed a move to Chelsea, signing a two-year deal. The 35-year-old will head straight to Hong Kong. That's to join up with his new teammates as they continue their pre-season tour. That's the latest here from Radio News Hub. I'm Matthew Dudley.
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1: Whatever the weather.
2: Looking into Sunday, there'll be a few showers in Scotland, otherwise fine and dry, with plenty of sunshine in the south. Very warm here, with cloud thickening in the west and highs of around 27 degrees Celsius.

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2: The Prince of Wales has said he was truly saddened to hear of the tragic death of former British Army soldier Nirmal Purja after an avalanche in Pakistan. He added that he served with distinction before becoming one of the world's greatest mountaineers. The Nepalese mountaineer was leading an expedition of 10 climbers on Broad Peak when the avalanche struck at about midday on Thursday. UEFA is increasing the heat on FIFA president Gianni Infantino by saying he has lost the confidence of the European governing body. It's over a plan to sell stakes in the World Cup company to private investors. Infantino announced overnight the plan would not proceed after three confederations rejected it, with UEFA going further and pledging to boycott FIFA competitions until the proposal was scrapped. Spain has installed a 1,600-foot barrier on the sea border between its North African territory of Ceuta. It comes after tens of thousands of migrants breached the border earlier this week from Morocco. At least 67 people have died. Now, over to Manchester.
3: So, ladies and gentlemen, without any further ado, can you give it up for the Queen of the North, the new Mayor of Greater Manchester, Bev Craig?
2: The Prime Minister welcomed Bev Craig as the new Mayor of Greater Manchester. The Labour candidate succeeds the PM in the role, with the result announced last night, more than 24 hours after polling closed. The maximum for university tuition fees in England has risen. It's going up by £250, in line with inflation. Lewis Wilson is the Vice Chair from the National Union of Students.
4: With loans getting larger, tuition fees getting larger, students are going to be, you know, paying off mortgage-sized loans, and they'll be lucky if they can pay them off. You know, you need to earn over £66,000 a year to actually start paying down your student loan. I don't think the system was designed for that at all. And it's putting such a massive mental burden on our young people.
2: And Rochdale have booked their place in the Carabao Cup first round after beating Tranmere on penalties. That's the latest from Radio News Hub. I'm Matthew Dudley.
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7: Whatever the weather.
2: Looking into Sunday, there'll be a few showers in Scotland, otherwise fine and dry, with plenty of sunshine in the south. Very warm here, with cloud thickening in the west and highs of around 27 degrees Celsius.

0: ladies and gentlemen of the class of 99, wear sunscreen. If I could offer you only one tip for the future, sunscreen would be it. The long-term benefits of sunscreen have been proved by scientists, whereas the rest of my advice has no basis more reliable than my own meandering experience. I will dispense this advice now. Enjoy the power and beauty of your youth. Oh, never mind. You will not understand the power and beauty of your youth until they've faded. But trust me, in 20 years, you'll look back at photos of yourself and recall in a way you can't grasp now how much possibility lay before you and how fabulous you really looked. You are not as fat as you imagine. Don't worry about the future, or worry, but know that worrying is as effective as trying to solve an algebra equation by chewing bubblegum. The real troubles in your life are apt to be things that never crossed your worried mind, the kind that blindsides you at 4 p.m. on some idle Tuesday. Do one thing every day that scares you. Sing. Don't be reckless with other people's hearts. Don't put up with people who are reckless with yours. Floss. Don't waste your time on jealousy. Sometimes you're ahead, sometimes you're behind. The race is long, and in the end, it's only with yourself. Remember compliments you receive. Forget the insults. If you succeed in doing this, tell me how. Keep your old love letters. Throw away your old bank statements. Stretch. Don't feel guilty if you don't know what you want to do with your life. The most interesting people I know didn't know at 22 what they wanted to do with their lives. Some of the most interesting 40-year-olds I know still don't. Get plenty of calcium. Be kind to your knees. You'll miss them when they're gone. Maybe you'll marry. Maybe you won't. Maybe you'll have children. Maybe you won't. Maybe you'll divorce at 40. Maybe you'll dance the funky chicken on your 75th wedding anniversary. Whatever you do, don't congratulate yourself too much, or berate yourself either. Your choices are half chance. So are everybody else's. Enjoy your body. Use it every way you can. Don't be afraid of it or what other people think of it. It's the greatest instrument you'll ever own. Dance. Even if you have nowhere to do it but in your own living room. Read the directions, even if you don't follow them. Do not read beauty magazines. They will only make you feel ugly. Get to know your parents. You never know when they'll be gone for good. Be nice to your siblings. They're your best link to your past and the people most likely to stick with you in the future. Understand that friends come and go, but with a precious few, you should hold on. Work hard to bridge the gaps in geography and lifestyle, because the older you get, the more you need the people you knew when you were young. Live in New York City once, but leave before it makes you hard. Live in Northern California once, but leave before it makes you soft. Travel. Accept certain inalienable truths. Prices will rise. Politicians will philander. You too will get old. And when you do, you'll fantasize that when you were young, prices were reasonable, politicians were noble, and children respected their elders. Respect your elders. Don't expect anyone else to support you. Maybe you have a trust fund. Maybe you'll have a wealthy spouse. But you never know when either one might run out. Don't mess too much with your hair, or by the time you're 40, it will look 85. Be careful whose advice you buy, but be patient with those who supply it. Advice is a form of nostalgia. Dispensing it is a way of fishing the past from the disposal, wiping it off, painting over the ugly parts, and recycling it for more than it's worth. But trust me, on the sunscreen.
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1: Heather from the communications team at Clatteridge Cancer Centre. We were delighted to celebrate Clatteridge Cancer Centre Wirral hitting its 65th birthday milestone. I won't start singing happy birthday on air, don't worry, as I don't want to lose listeners. But there was cake and balloons, and our chief executive Liz Bishop spoke to patients and staff about how far we've come since 1958. But if you want to keep up to date with what we've been up to or want to let us know what you'd like to hear more of, you can reach out to us on our social media platforms at CCCNHS.
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2: Nirmal Purja, the former British Army and Royal Marines soldier, has died in Pakistan after an avalanche. The Prince of Wales has said he was truly saddened to hear of the tragic death, adding that he served with distinction before becoming one of the world's greatest mountaineers. The Nepalese man was leading an expedition of 10 climbers on Broad Peak when the avalanche struck on Thursday. UEFA has increased the heat on FIFA president Gianni Infantino by saying he's lost the confidence of the European governing body. It's over plans to sell stakes in the World Cup to private investors. UEFA has welcomed the decision to drop the proposal, but believes Infantino has lost the trust of the footballing world. Labour's Bev Craig has been elected the new mayor of Greater Manchester. She precedes the current PM, Andy Burnham, who spoke after her win.
3: A huge thank you to the wonderful people of all the 10 boroughs of Greater Manchester who have backed what we've been building here for many, many years. And they can see the change that's coming through, and they've supported that change, and they've said to us, do more.
2: Miss Craig won comfortably, although with a low turnout for the contest. A former nurse has been charged with having unlawful sexual activity with a woman receiving treatment for a mental disorder. 56-year-old Jason Ford allegedly engaged with the woman at the Homerton Hospital in Hackney back in the 2000s. The cap for university tuition fees has gone up again. Universities can now charge over £250 more per year. Lewis Wilson is from the National Union of Students. He says education should be free.
4: I think at a certain point the government needs to realise that increasing the tuition fee is only going to start discouraging more students from going into higher education. And, you know, higher education isn't for everyone, but the opportunity should be there for everyone. Yeah, it's just not fair at all.
2: And the former England international striker Danny Welbeck has completed a move to Chelsea, signing a 2-year deal. The 35-year-old will head straight to Hong Kong. That's to join up with his new teammates as they continue their pre-season tour. That's the latest here from Radio News Hub. I'm Matthew Dudley.
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1: Whatever the weather.
2: Looking into Sunday, there'll be a few showers in Scotland, otherwise fine and dry, with plenty of sunshine in the south. Very warm here, with cloud thickening in the west and highs of around 27 degrees Celsius.

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2: Petrol prices are now at their highest level since 2022. Chancellor John Healey has said he'll be watching closely to protect the public from price gouging at the petrol pump and in supermarkets as the war in Iran continues to hit prices. Holly Hughes reports.
3: In what the RAC are calling more unwelcome news for drivers, the average price of petrol has hit a new Iran war high of 160p a litre. That makes the cost of filling a family-sized car with unleaded petrol £88, while a tank of diesel is £10 more. Diesel looks set to keep on rising and is likely to reach 185p a litre in the next few weeks.
2: Well, the US President Donald Trump has claimed that the Middle East allies have reached the parameters of a deal to end the war in Iran and said that he would hold off on ordering new strikes in the now five-month-old conflict. In a social media post this morning, Mr. Trump added that the emerging deal would include the immediate, complete and total opening of the Strait of Hormuz and an end to Iran's nuclear threat. Now, a written constitution could be needed for Britain as a different approach is taken to running the country. That from new Prime Minister Andy Burnham, who previously called for a written constitution in his 2024 book, Head North. He says his proposals for increased devolution increase the case for a formal constitution because they would change the nature of Britain. Could living by the coast mean that you have worse health? A new study by University College London has found that people who live in coastal areas have more long-term health conditions as opposed to those who don't or moved away. Professor Stephen Givraj from the university says it's more likely to affect the health of those in the middle of their life.
4: People who tend to leave coastal areas from childhood to midlife are less likely to have multiple health conditions. Is that by midlife, the coastal areas have a greater concentration of people with multiple health conditions.
2: And the TV presenter and actor Shane Ritchie will appear in court next month, charged with drink driving after being arrested in Harlow. That's the latest from Radio News Hub. I'm John Collins.
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1: Whatever the weather.
2: A few showers across northern Scotland, fine, dry and warm everywhere else. Possibly the odd spot of rain in western areas, but many places will stay dry. A high today of 28 degrees Celsius.

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2: The price of petrol is at its highest in 4 years. With more, here's Holly Hughes.
3: It's now £88 to fill a family-sized car with unleaded petrol. That's 60p a litre. The RAC, who found the figures, call it an unwelcome Iran war high. And it's not looking good for diesel drivers either, with it looking set to keep on rising to 185p a litre in the next few weeks.
2: Well, all of this comes as US President Donald Trump says Middle Eastern allies have agreed on the framework of a deal aimed at ending the conflict with Iran, adding that he would delay authorising further military strikes in the five-month-old war. In a post on social media, Mr. Trump says the proposed agreement would include the immediate, complete and total reopening of the Strait of Hormuz, as well as an end to what he described as Iran's nuclear threat. Britain may need a written constitution as the country adopts a new approach to government. That's according to new Prime Minister Andy Burnham. Mr. Burnham, who argued for a written constitution in his 2024 book Head North, said his plans to expand devolution strengthen the case for a formal constitutional settlement, as they would fundamentally reshape how Britain is governed. Now, those who live in coastal areas are more likely to experience long-term health issues in midlife. That's according to a university study which says suggesting higher deprivation and selected migration over living by the sea itself. Professor Stephen Givrage from the University College of London says the health sector will experience disturbances.
4: It still creates a problem for healthcare services and healthcare service provision, because even if it isn't the coast that's making people sicker, the fact that you have these higher concentrations of people in poor health in coastal areas needs to be addressed.
2: And England's Jasmine Sawyers put years of serious injury and major championship disappointment behind her by claiming gold in the women's long jump at the Commonwealth Games in Glasgow. That's the latest from Radio News Hub. I'm John Collins.
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1: Whatever the weather.
2: A few showers across northern Scotland, fine, dry and warm everywhere else. Possibly the odd spot of rain in western areas, but many places will stay dry. A high today of 28 degrees Celsius.

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2: Petrol prices are now at their highest level since 2022. The Chancellor, John Healey, has said he'll be watching closely to protect the public from price gouging at both the petrol pump and in supermarkets as the war in Iran continues to hit prices. With more, here's Holly Hughes.
3: In what the RAC are calling more unwelcome news for drivers, the average price of petrol has hit a new Iran war high of 160p a litre. That makes the cost of filling a family-sized car with unleaded petrol £88, while a tank of diesel is £10 more. Diesel looks set to keep on rising and is likely to reach 185p a litre in the next few weeks, barring any major oil price reduction.
2: The US President Donald Trump, meanwhile, has claimed that Middle Eastern allies have reached the parameters of a deal to end the Iran war and has said that he would hold off on ordering new strikes in the now five-month-old conflict. In a social media post this morning, he added that the emerging deal would include the immediate, complete and total reopening of the Strait of Hormuz and an end to Iran's nuclear threat. Now, a written constitution could be needed for Britain as a different approach is taken to running the country. That from new Prime Minister Andy Burnham, who previously called for such a constitution in his 2024 book, Head North. A new study has revealed that living on the coast is connected to worse midlife health. University College London has made that link and says those living in or moving to coastal areas are more likely to have multiple long-term health conditions than those who moved away. Professor Stephen Givrage from University College London says the issues have been related to different environmental reasons.
4: The focus was on why, if there is higher concentration of ill health in midlife, in coastal areas. The main driver of that, we find, is these migratory movements and, as well, a higher concentration of people living in more deprived areas.
2: That's the latest from Radio News Hub. I'm John Collins.
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1: Whatever the weather.
2: A few showers across northern Scotland, fine, dry and warm everywhere else. Possibly the odd spot of rain in western areas, but many places will stay dry. A high today of 28 degrees Celsius.

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1: Radio Clatterbridge. Research suggests black and minority ethnic women are twice as likely to be on 0 hours contracts as white men. The TUC say its analysis of official data shows that BME workers, particularly women, were more likely to be employed on some of the worst contracts. The union organisation added the study showed 5.9% of BME women who are in work are on zero-hour contracts, compared to 2.7% of white men. Whitbread is set to reveal a rise in revenues and profits for the past year, as investors will be keen for a positive outlook for hospitality spending. The Premier Inn and Beef Eater owner will unveil its latest annual results in an update on Tuesday. The group is predicted to reveal a 14% increase in revenues to just under £3 billion for the 2023-24 financial year. And the union representing maritime officers has criticised the government for committing to increased defence spending amid the threat of a strike at the Royal Fleet Auxiliary in a dispute over pay. Nautilus International accused ministers of refusing to move on pay for auxiliary employees, even though they have voted in favour of industrial action.

From Radio News Hub, I'm Johnny Holmes. Chancellor John Healey will deliver his first budget on Wednesday, the 28th of October. He said it will move money and power out of Westminster. Firefighters are still tackling a blaze which has caused devastation to Heathland in Suffolk, and the National Trust has announced a public appeal to restore the reserve. Andy Burnham has said his plans for England's mayors to keep a share of taxes collected in their area will give them more power in their hands, and this July is on course to be the driest on record.

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1: Clatterbridge. The Pet Shop Boys' Neil Tennant says the opening of their last Glastonbury set was the worst moment of his life, as technical difficulties disrupted the performance. The pop duo, comprising of singer Tennant and keyboardist Chris Lowe, headlines the other stage on the festival's last night in 2022. Speaking to BBC to discuss their new album Nonetheless, Tennant recalled how a screen malfunctioned, which made it appear as if he was performing alone, as Lowe was trapped behind it. It's been confirmed that Beyond Paradise will return for a third series and a Christmas special. It comes after the second series finale on BBC One on Friday night, which saw D.I. Humphrey Goodman and Martha Lloyd very nearly tie the knot. The Death in Paradise spin-off show hit screens last year and saw Chris Marshall reprise his role as the detective inspector as he attempted to adjust to his life with fiancée, played by not going out Sally Breton on the Devonshire coast. And Hollywood star Ryan Reynolds has remembered Deadpool and Wolverine production designer Ray Chan following his death. On Instagram, he posted, "Words are pretty inadequate in comparison to this loss."
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3: The price of petrol is at its highest level for 4 years. Holly Hughes has more.
4: It's now £88 to fill a family-sized car with unleaded petrol. That's 60p a litre. The RAC, who found the figures, call it an unwelcome Iran war high. And it's not looking good for diesel drivers either, with it looking set to keep on rising to 185p a litre in the next few weeks.
3: Well, all this comes as the US President Donald Trump says Middle Eastern allies have agreed on the framework of a deal aimed at ending the conflict with Iran, adding that he would now delay authorizing further military strikes in the five-month-old war. In a post on social media on Sunday, Mr. Trump said the proposed agreement would include the immediate, complete and total reopening of the Strait of Hormuz, as well as an end to what he described as Iran's nuclear threat. Back home, Britain may need a written constitution as the country adopts a new approach to government. That's according to new Prime Minister Andy Burnham. He'd argued for a written constitution in his 2024 book Head North, and says his plans to expand devolution strengthen the case for a formal constitutional settlement, as they will fundamentally reshape how Britain is governed. Now, could living by the coast mean that you have worse health? A new study by University College London has found that people who live in coastal areas have more long-term health conditions as opposed to those who don't or moved away. Professor Stephen Givrage from the university says it's more likely to affect those in middle age.
5: People who tend to leave coastal areas from childhood to midlife are less likely to have multiple health conditions. Now, by midlife, the coastal areas have a greater concentration of people with multiple health conditions.
3: And the TV presenter and actor Shane Ritchie will appear in court next month, charged with drink driving. The 62-year-old soap star, best known for playing Alfie Moon in EastEnders, was arrested in Harlow in Essex. That's the latest from Radio News Hub. I'm John Collins.
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2: Whatever the weather.
3: A few showers across northern Scotland, fine, dry and warm everywhere else. Possibly the odd spot of rain in western areas, but many places will stay dry. A high today of 28 degrees Celsius.

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1: Liverpool's bid for the Premier League title took another knock as they were held 2-2 by West Ham. It's also been confirmed that Sheffield United are relegated after they were beaten 5-1 at St James's Park by Newcastle United. There are three games today in the top tier with Arsenal and Manchester City both in action. The Gunners are away in the North London derby to take on Spurs, and Pep Guardiola's side are also on their travels, taking on Nottingham Forest. In the other game, Brighton travel along the south coast to face Bournemouth. After Leeds United's 4-0 defeat to QPR on Friday night, which promoted Leicester City to the Premier League next season, Ipswich Town are now level on points with the West Yorkshire side after their draw with Hull City. The Tractor Boys have a game in hand, which is away at Coventry on Tuesday night. And Derby County secured the second automatic promotion spot to the Championship. After their 2-0 win over Carlisle, they join Portsmouth in the second tier next season. The playoffs will be contested by Oxford United, Bolton Wanderers, Portsmouth and Bath.
0: Across the Health Park and the Clatterbridge Cancer Centre's Liverpool, we are Radio Clatterbridge.
2: From Radio News Hub, I'm Johnny Holmes. Chancellor John Healey will deliver his first budget on Wednesday, the 28th of October. He said it will move money and power out of Westminster. Firefighters are still tackling a blaze which has caused devastation to Heathland in Suffolk, and the National Trust has announced a public appeal to restore the reserve. Andy Burnham has said his plans for England's mayors to keep a share of taxes collected in their area will give them more power in their hands, and this July is on course to be the driest on record.
3: We've all had those moments. We tell ourselves, it's just nothing. I'm just a bit bloated.
4: It's just the runs.
3: My tummy's just a bit uncomfortable.
4: It just doesn't feel right.
3: If you've had tummy troubles such as diarrhoea, bloating, or that's lasted 3 weeks or more, it could be a sign of cancer. It's probably nothing serious, but finding cancer early makes it more treatable. Your NHS is here to see you safely. Just speak to your GP.
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6: 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And now, Don Henley.

Thank you. It's good to be home. Good evening and welcome to Live Inside Job, coming to you tonight from the Music Hall at Fair Park in Dallas.

0: 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Thanks very much.
1: 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Take it away, boys.

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You're way down. This is a song about Texas. It's called Talking to the Moon.

Thank you. It's a good crying in your beer song. This is a song about extraterrestrials, and I hope you enjoy it. It's called They're Not Here, They're Not Coming.

Songwriting and recording are very solitary endeavors. The artist gets virtually no feedback, so it's very gratifying for me, for all of us, to be able to perform for you live this evening in such a beautiful setting. And I particularly appreciate the letters that so many of you have written over the years. Those letters help me remember how important music is in people's lives, including my own. And one of my greatest treasures is a large and growing box of letters that I've kept over the years. And when my kids are older, I intend to pass those letters on to them and hope that they in turn will pass those letters on to their grandchildren, because they mean a lot to me. And I've received the most thoughtful correspondence in connection with this next song, which was written by myself and Mr. J.D. Souther and Mr. Mike Campbell. Let's do it.

Thank you. This is another new song from the new album. This is, in fact, the last song on the new album. Kind of sums up the way I feel about all of you and all the good things that have happened to me in my life. This is called My Thanksgiving.

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2: Petrol prices are now at their highest level since 2022. The Chancellor John Healey has said he'll be watching closely to protect the public from price gouging at both the petrol pump and the supermarket shelves. It's as the war in Iran continues to hit prices, as Holly Hughes reports.
3: In what the RAC are calling more unwelcome news for drivers, the average price of petrol has hit a new Iran war high of 160p a litre. That makes the cost of filling a family-sized car with unleaded petrol £88, while a tank of diesel is £10 more. Diesel looks set to keep on rising and is likely to reach 185p a litre.

0: front. The police chief in Twin Falls, Matthew Hicks, says he did not have a number of how many had been killed and injured. Massive Attack have been banned from re-entering Singapore after an investigation found that the band displayed a Palestinian flag during a show there. On Wednesday, the English trip-hop collective played a show at the Star Theatre in the city-state. However, they've now been banned from the country after unfurling the flag while performing. And those who live in coastal areas are more likely to experience long-term health issues linked to their midlife. That's according to a university study which suggests that higher deprivation and selected migration over living by the sea itself. Professor Stephen Givrage from University College London says the health sector will experience disturbances.
1: It still creates a problem for healthcare services and healthcare service provision, because even if it isn't the coast that's making people sicker, the fact that you have these higher concentrations of people in poor health in coastal areas needs to be addressed.
0: That's the latest from Radio News Hub. I'm John Collins.
2: 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So if you bought cars on finance between 2007 and 2024, then text PCP to 60777 now.
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0: We might see some light rain in northern Scotland this afternoon, but it's warm, fine and dry for almost everyone else. As we move through the afternoon, there could be a shower in western areas. Warm though, today's high is 28 degrees Celsius.

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0: A bona fide classic, beyond bona fide classics. That was the Gladys Knight and the Pips with Midnight Train to Georgia. And before that, it was the Shirelles with one of the best songs of the 1960s. It was Will You Still Love Me Tomorrow. You're listening to Radio Clatterbridge, 1386 AM from the heart of the Health Park. A very good morning to you all. My name is Jake McElvogue, and I'd like to welcome you all to Jake's Jukebox, the show where I'll be playing all the finest of the classics. Now, today, in the show, we have a whole range of features, including the continuation of our countdown of Rolling Stone magazine's list of the 500 greatest albums of all time. We also have another dishing up of Musical Magic, and we also have another installment of Start of Something Special. But for now, we're going to be going back only a few years ago when a tiny pint-sized superstar made her name on the music scene. She's produced songs such as Busy Woman, Espresso, Please Please Me, Tears, my personal favourite song of hers, Taste. But I think this is her biggest song to date. I give you the one and only Miss Sabrina Carpenter with the fantastic Manchild.
1: Oh boy.

0: The fantastic Sabrina Carpenter there with Man Child. Goodness me, what a song. And it only made it even more popular when Seth Rogen decided to bring back The Muppet Show for a one-time special episode with Sabrina Carpenter as the guest star. And she performed that song and it just fitted perfectly. If there was ever a song that could be done on The Muppet Show, it was Man Child. And my goodness me, it worked a treat. Right, we're going to take a short break now. But after the break, we're going to be going back to the 1970s with one of the biggest artists of that era and where he is celebrating his birthday today.
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A song that was once garnered high praise from one Dave Grohl. That was Andrew Gold with Never Let Her Slip Away. And the reason I played that is because in our book in the studio, This Day in Music, it turns out that it would have been Andrew Gold's birthday today. And he would have turned 75 years old today. But unfortunately, he passed away in 2011. But that didn't mean that he didn't leave behind a legacy like no other. He was a multi-instrumentalist, playing the likes of guitar, the bass, the harmonica, the saxophone, the flute, the drums, the ukulele, you name it, he played it. But he also went on to produce and performed on and wrote tracks for films, commercials and television soundtracks as well. And he also had so many great songs, including Lonely Boy. He also had Spooky Scaredy Skeletons, which is a song that I always play on my Halloween shows. And he also had, obviously, Never Let Her Slip Away. What a brilliant song. And obviously, who can ever forget the theme to the Golden Girls? Thank you for being a friend. One of the best theme songs of all time. So happy birthday, Andrew. Hope you're having a fantastic day up there in heaven. And thank you so, so much for providing us with so many amazing songs throughout your underrated career, shall we say. Right then, I think it's time that we start our first feature of the programme today. And ladies and gentlemen, I'd like to welcome you all back to the Countdown Show.

Yes, it is the continuation of our countdown of Rolling Stone magazine's list of the 500 greatest albums of all time. And today we are counting down numbers 241 to 237. Now, how this feature works is, basically what I do is, I read you the review for each entry off of the official Rolling Stone magazine website, and then I play you two songs from the track listing. Now, I understand that there are some albums that I have in my personal vinyl collection that are included in this countdown. So what happens when I get round to doing them is I play you four songs from the track list from the album instead of two for your listening pleasure. So let's not waste any more time, let's get straight into it. Now the first album to be counted down today, the album that comes in at number 241, is all about these guys.

That's right, ladies and gentlemen, album number 241 is all about the band Massive Attack. Oh man, great song, and that was a song called Be Thankful for What You've Got. Now, before I play you the second track off of the album, I must read you the review. And the review reads as follows. Perhaps the first post-hip-hop masterpiece, this album combined rap, dub and soul that gave birth to trip hop. If you ever found yourself in a chill out room in 1995, this album was probably on, and it can still suck you into its gravitational pull. In the UK, where acid house and jungle were the dominant sounds, its creepingly slow ambience knocked the music world on its back. What's important to us is the pace, said the band's 3D, the weight of the bass and the mood. Released in 1991, the album that comes in at number 241 is Massive Attack and Blue Lines. And the second track that I've picked to play off of the album for you is arguably one of their biggest ever songs. It's called Unfinished Sympathy. One, two.

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Brilliant throwback from 2009. That was the Saturdays with Work, and before that, it was the fantastic ABBA with Money, Money, Money. But now we move back to the Countdown show. Now we're still, we're still sticking. We're on to another one. Now the album that comes in at number 240, the review reads as follows: Sam Cooke was elegance and soul personified, but he works this Florida club until it's hotter than hell, all while sounding like he never breaks a sweat. He croons and strokes for sentimental reasons like a super lover, and when the crowd sings along with him, it's magic. RCA Records originally shelved the album out of fear that Cook's raw performance might alienate crossover red, white audiences. When it was finally released more than 20 years after he recorded, this album gave many fans a whole new perspective of his greatness. Released in 1985, the album that comes in at number 240 is Sam Cooke and Live at the Harlem Square Club 1963. And the first track that I've picked to play off of the album for you is one of his greatest songs. It's the brilliant Cupid.

so brilliant. That was Sam Cooke there with Cupid. First track off of the album that comes in at 240, live at the Harlem Square Club, 1963. Now then, it's time for the next feature of the programme today, which is the revamped version of Musical Magic. Now, this is the feature where I take a musical, which has either been made for stage or screen or both. I tell you a little bit of trivia about it, and then I play you a song from it. Now, my musical for Musical Magic this week is one of Rodgers and Hammerstein's greatest ever triumphs. It's based on Margaret Landon's novel Anna and the King of Siam, and it relates the experiences of Anna, a British schoolteacher who's hired as part of the King's drive to modernise his country, and then the relationship between the King and Anna is marked by conflict through much of the piece, as well as by a love to which neither can admit. It opened on Broadway in 1951 and on the West End 2 years later in 1953. It was an immediate hit, winning Tonys for Best Musical, Best Actress and Best Featured Actor as well. And it was also turned into a film, I think, in 1959, I think it was? Or no, 1946, sorry, 1946, that starred the wonderful Rex Harrison and Deborah Kerr as well. So my musical for Musical Magic this week is The King and I. And the three tracks that I've picked to play from the musical for you are I Whistle a Happy Tune, Getting to Know You, and Shall We Dance? Take it away, Rex and Deborah.

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0: And that was three songs from the brilliant musical The King and I. You heard I Whistle a Happy Tune, Getting to Know You, and Shall We Dance. Beautiful. Right then, we're going to head back to the Countdown show. Now, we're still sticking with the album that comes in at 240, which is Sam Cooke, and live at the Harlem Square Club, 1963.
1: Here's a little song right now, ladies and gentlemen.
0: So far, we've heard Cupid. Now it's time to get on the Chain Gang.

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3: The price of petrol is at its highest level for 4 years. Holly Hughes has more.
4: It's now £88 to fill a family-sized car with unleaded petrol. That's 60p a litre. The RAC, who found the figures, call it an unwelcome Iran war high. And it's not looking good for diesel drivers either, with it looking set to keep on rising to 185p a litre in the next few weeks.
3: Well, this comes as the US President Donald Trump says that key Middle Eastern allies have agreed a framework of a deal intended to end the conflict with Iran, adding that he would now postpone authorizing further military strikes in the five-month-long war. In a social media post today, Trump said the proposed agreement would ensure the complete, immediate and total reopening of the Strait of Hormuz and eliminate what he described as Iran's nuclear threat. Police in the US say that multiple people have died and several others been injured in a shooting at an Idaho In-N-Out fast food restaurant. The attacker is also dead. The shooting happened at a busy shopping area. An elderly woman who developed heat stroke while taking shelter in a car is the latest person to die following the powerful earthquake which struck Japan's southwest last week. Officials say concerns over heat-related illnesses are growing in an area suffering from extreme temperatures. The death of the woman, who's in her 70s, takes the death toll from the quake to 36. And a new study has revealed that coastal living is connected to worse midlife health outcomes. University College London's made the link that those living or moving to coastal areas are more likely to have multiple long-term health conditions than those who moved away. Professor Stephen Givraj is from University College London.
5: The focus was on why, if there is higher concentration of ill health in midlife in coastal areas, the main driver of that, we find, is these migratory movements and as well a higher concentration of people living in more deprived areas.
3: That's the latest from Radio News Hub. I'm John Collins.
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2: Whatever the weather.
3: We might see some light rain in northern Scotland this afternoon, but it's warm, fine and dry for almost everyone else. As we move through the afternoon, there could be a shower in western areas. Warm though, today's high is 28 degrees Celsius.

0: Easily the biggest artist in the world at the minute. That was Miss Olivia Dean there with So Easy to Fall in Love. And before that, it was Fat Larry's Band with one of the best one-hit wonders, not just of the 80s, but of all time. It was Zoom. You're listening to Radio Clatterbridge, 1386 AM from the heart of the Health Park, and you are listening to Jake's Jukebox with myself, Jake McElvogue. Now, still to come in the programme, we have three more albums to count down, and we also have another instalment of Start of Something Special. But speaking of counting down, we're going to head straight back to the countdown show. Now, the album that comes in at number 239, the review reads as follows. BDP copped a gangster stance sporting guns on the album cover, but they opened their debut with poetry, an ode to the edutaining power of their music. It takes concentration for fresh communication, KRS-One informs. DJ Scott LaRock laced funky samples into taut, hard-hitting tracks like the classic Interborough Beef Fests, The Bridge Is Over, and South Bronx, the latter doubling as a glorious origin story of hip-hop's early days. LaRock passed shortly after the album's release, trying to break up a fight. Released in 1987, the album that comes in at number 239 is Boogie Down Productions and Criminal Minded. And the first track that I've picked to play off of the album for you is a song called Word from Our Sponsor.
1: 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In the event of a real emergency, you would have been instructed on which jams to play and how loud to blast your radio. And now, a word from our sponsor.

0: Yo, I tell you, that is dope to say the very least. That is old school hip hop at its finest right there. That was Boogie Down Productions with word from our sponsor, the first track that I've picked to play off of the album that comes in at 239, which is Criminal Minded. Brilliant. And obviously, as we all know, KRS-One, who used to be a member of Boogie Down Productions before he went on to have his own glittering solo career, which was only spawned by the release of his brilliant song, Sound of the Police. Oh man, we're going to take a short break now, but after the break, we're going to be going back a few years, or should I say just 2 years, shall we say, with one of the biggest K-pop songs of all time, courtesy of Rosie, Bruno Mars, and APT.
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a song that is just as big or brought back K-pop into the mainstream since Gangnam Style. That was APT by Rosie and Bruno Mars. And obviously, Rosie is a member of the girl group Blackpink, who are absolutely phenomenal. They are just amazing. They are like the K-pop version of Little Mix. They are just incredibly brilliant. They really are. Right then, we're going to head back to the countdown show. Now, we're still sticking with the album that comes in at number 239, which is Boogie Down Productions and Criminal Minded. Now, so far from them, we have heard word from our sponsor, but now it's time for the second track that I've picked to play off of the album for you. It's a song called Elementary.

Mate, that is just brilliant, that is fantastic. That takes it back to the likes of Curtis Blow, Afrika Bambaataa, old school Public Enemy and Run DMC right there. That was Boogie Down Productions with Elementary, the second track off of the album that comes in at 239, Criminal Minded. But now we move on to the album that comes in at number 238, and the review reads as follows. In 1975, someone asked legendary rock critic Lester Bangs where music was going. "It's being taken over by the Germans and the machines," he replied. Not a bad prediction. This German group's sound sought to eliminate the distinction between men and machines. Kraftwerk's robotic synthesizer grooves influenced electro-disco hitmakers, experimental geniuses such as Brian Eno, and rappers including Afrika Bambaataa, who lifted the title track for Planet Rock. The whole world of EDM may not have happened without them. Released in 1977, the album that comes in at number 238 is Kraftwerk and Trans Europe Express. And the first track that I've picked to play off of the album for you is a song called Franz Schubert.

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Oh, man, a disco song beyond belief. That was The Emotions with Best of My Love, and one of the best riffs, shall we say, in the world of disco. A riff that would gain mainstream popularity on TikTok thanks to a young singer called Paul Russell, who sampled the beat and made it his own on his very small but brilliant song, Little Boo Thing. It is short but sweet, to say the very, very least. Right then, it's time for our next feature of the programme today, which is Start of Something Special. Now, this is the feature where I go through my catalogue of all the music artists that I know and love or have heard of, and I play you their debut single and the last single or latest single that they released. Now we are on the letter C this week. Now, for letter C, I have gone with a group that was formed in 1989 by David Cole and Robert Klebeyes, shall we say. And they have had many, many members, including the likes of Eric Cooper, Zelma Davis, Deborah Cooper, Angel DeLoyne, Paul Pesco, Q Unique, and obviously Martha Wash and Freedom Williams. They are known for five hit singles, but they did release three albums in their lifetime, in their career, shall we say. They were around from 1989 to 1996, but then they started up again in 2010 and only lasted for a year. This group have earned 35 music industry awards, including 5 Billboard Music Awards, 5 American Music Awards, and 2 MTV Video Music Awards. And as well as that, in December 2016, Billboard Magazine named them as the 44th most successful dance act. So, for Start of Something Special this week, my artists are C and C plus C Music Factory. Now, I may have been a

bit, I may have bent the rules the tiniest little bit, because I couldn't find their last single that they released anywhere. So I decided to do the last single that they that actually charted, shall we say. So from 1995, I give you their final song that charted, which was I'll Always Be Around. But, I mean, you talk about debut singles, you've got to look no further than this one right here. So, CNC Music Factory, Freedom Williams, take it away.

Oh, mate, that was fantastic. That was C&C Music Factory, the featured artist this week on Start of Something Special. And we heard their debut single, Gonna Make You Sweat, parentheses, Everybody Dance Now. And you heard the last song that charted for them. It was I'll Always Be Around. Phenomenal songs. Right then, we're almost out of time here on Jake's Jukebox, but we have three more songs to play and one more album to count down. So I say we rev it up and we get straight to the finish line. Now, we're still sticking with the album that comes in at number 238, which is Kraftwerk and Trans Europe Express. Now, so far from them, we have heard the song Franz Schubert, but now it's time for the second track that I've picked to play. It's a song called Metal on Metal.

Oh man, that is a really good piece of that's a really good piece of music. That was Kraftwerk there with Metal on Metal. Right then, it's time for the final album to be counted down today. But before I play you both of the songs, I must read you the review. Now, for the album that comes in at number 237, the review reads as follows. Newly signed to Columbia, Nelson was feeling ambitious. It was the first time I had artistic control, he recalled, so I thought I would just start writing. Nelson had penned the title song years before on a drive back to Austin after a Colorado ski trip. He kept the arrangements extremely spare, in sharp contrast to the guzzied up music coming out of Nashville at the time. The songs locked together to tell a riveting and heartfelt tale of murder and infidelity, and the concept album became one of Nelson's biggest hits. Released in 1975, the album that comes in at number 237 is Willie Nelson and Red Headed Stranger, and I'll play you both tracks I've picked to play back to back for you. So I have Can I Sleep in Your Arms and Red Headed Stranger. I'll see you all next week.

A yellow-haired lady was buried at sunset. The stranger went free, of course, for you can't hang a man

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2: Famously, Britain has never had a written constitution, but all that could be about to change. With more, here's Lucy Gormanley.
3: New Prime Minister Andy Burnham says a written constitution could be needed for Britain as he begins to take a different approach to running the country. He previously called for a written constitution in 2024 book Head North, a rallying cry for a more equal Britain, which he co-authored with Liverpool City Region Metro Mayor Steve Rotherham. Mr. Burnham says the new proposals increase the case for a formal constitution because they would fundamentally change the way Britain's governed.
2: An elderly woman who developed heatstroke while taking shelter in a car is the latest person to die following the powerful earthquake which struck Japan's southwest last week. Officials say concerns over heat-related illnesses are growing in an area suffering extreme temperatures. The death of the woman, who's in her 70s, takes the death toll from the quake to 36. Massive Attack have been banned from re-entering Singapore after an investigation found that the band displayed a Palestinian flag during a show there. On Wednesday, the English trip-hop collective played a show at the Star Theatre in the city-state. However, they've now been banned from the country after unfurling the flag while performing. Could living by the seaside mean that you have worse health? A new study by University College London has found that people who live in coastal areas have more long-term health conditions as opposed to those who don't or moved away. Professor Stephen Givarash from the university says it's more likely to affect those in middle age.
4: People who tend to leave coastal areas from childhood to midlife are less likely to have multiple health conditions. That by midlife, the coastal areas have a greater concentration of people with multiple health conditions.
2: And Vincent Pastore, a veteran actor who played mobsters and tough guys and was best known for playing Salvatore Bonpensiero on The Sopranos, has died at the age of 80. That's the latest from Radio News Hub. I'm John Collins.
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2: Whatever the weather.
3: We might see some light rain in northern Scotland this afternoon, but it's warm, fine and dry for almost everyone else. As we move through the afternoon, there could be a shower in western areas. Warm though, today's high is 28 degrees Celsius.
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2: With Bex Bacassiou

Welcome to my Sunday Shuffle. I am Bex Pegg on Radio Clatterbridge, and I hope you are having a wonderful day so far. If you've never listened to my show before, I play a big mix of everything. It's a big cocktail. I do like I don't talk well. That's one thing you'll learn is I muddle my words. I play a lot of different genres and eras, and I have a lot of fun. I throw in a couple of musicals. I have my corner segment coming up. I have some birthdays and national days, and it's going to be a lot of fun. So stay tuned, get dancing, get grooving, and enjoy this music, because I'm just getting my energy up at the moment. We're partying, we're singing along. This is a good one to sing along to. Bit of disco. It's In His Kiss, Linda Lewis. Let's do this, eh?

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That was Miles Kane there with Come Closer. What a banging tune that was. I had a good old dance then. Now it is time for the first birthday. First birthday of the show to be mentioned. It is on Monday, Tuesday, Wednesday. It is in a few days. I can't remember what the date is today. On the 5th of August, it is Youngblood. I should have just ran with that. The singer, songwriter, musician, Youngblood. It is his birthday on the 5th of August. It's the 2nd today. Okay, I can't remember what the date was today. I'm going to play a Youngblood song. So happy birthday to Youngblood on that day. I played this song a few times last year. Because I do think it's absolutely terrific tune. And of course, he did that beautiful tribute to Ozzy Osbourne singing Changes at the big concert last year. And yeah, he's a brilliant, brilliant artist. And I really enjoy watching him. And he's very charismatic as well. He seems like a really cool guy, which I always appreciate. So this is Zombie by Youngblood. Happy birthday for Monday, Tuesday, Wednesday. Youngblood. Don't know why I have to sing the days, by the way. That's not normally a thing I have to do when working on days of the week.

What a tune! That was I'd Really Love to See You Tonight by England Dan and John Ford Coley. What a banging tune. Oh, we chilled out a bit there. I felt like I wanted to mellow it out. I wanted to calm it down. You know what I mean? Sometimes I get a bit too dancey-dancey. Don't I? Get a bit too much sometimes. So I wanted to chill out. If you're just tuning in, hello, welcome. I am Bex Pegg and you are listening to Bex Pegg Sunday Shuffle on Radio Clatterbridge. I am playing a big mix. I still have my corner segment coming up. I have another birthday to talk about, some national days, lots of fun. But for now, I'm going to be honest, I'm just kind of partying on. I'm just having a good time, getting my groove. You know, I'm just enjoying chilling out. I feel like today I'm just like, yeah, let's boogie. Let's sing along the usual chaos, big mix of genres. So we're going from that now to this song by The Feeling called I Want You Now. Get into it, everyone.

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Hello, hello. I'm sorry, there was a bit of a technical difficulty before. I was trying to play Some Kind of Wonderful, and it was a really strong case of computer says no. It was like, nope. So I changed the song and I played Friend or Foe by Adamant. A very different song, actually. Very different. I didn't even go for the same vibe. I was like, I'm going completely left field. Yeah, so just had to mention that. Yeah, sorry about that. We got there in the end, though. And now it is time for another birthday to be mentioned, because it is, and I absolutely love this actor. It is, well, no, it was yesterday. See, I'm terrible with my days. Jack O'Connell, the actor, it was his birthday yesterday. And if you're thinking, I know the name, but I don't know who that is. He was in Skins. He played Cook in Skins. That's how I first discovered him as a teenager. And he was brilliant in that. He's done loads of theatre. He was in Cat on a Hot Tin Roof with Sienna Miller, and he was phenomenal in that. But he's also, he did Unbroken, that war film, the true story, and that was an unbelievable performance. Amazing film. Highly recommend watching it. And of course, he's in the 28 Days Later franchise. Well, the 28 Years Later one. And yeah, but most of all, and this is where we're leading into with this next one, he is now heavily known for Sinners. Oh, and he's in SAS Rogue Heroes. He's amazing in it. He's in the film Sinners, which came out last year, and it was probably my favourite film of last year. Amazing. And it broke the all-time record for Academy Award nominations. It had 16. 16 nominations, can you believe it? I can believe it, because it was amazing. Before that, the previous record was held by Titanic, All About Eve, and La La Land. Just for context, they had 14, which is still a lot. So, yeah. It was an amazing film. It was a horror, but it was exciting and it was kind of funny. And the music was amazing. Ryan Coogler is a genius who created it. The performances were astounding. I talked about it a bit last year anyway, but yeah, unbelievable film. And I didn't ever play a song from it, but I've decided to play, in honour of Jack O'Connell's birthday yesterday, I am playing Rocky Road to Dublin from Sinners, which is a scene where all the people, the vampire people, all kind of have this shared history together, and they sing this amazing song, and it's really amazing scene, like the way it's filmed, the dance and the energy. It's so cool. It was a really epic scene. So this is Rocky Road to Dublin by Jack O'Connell and the cast of Sinners.

Okay, we've come to the end of the first hour of my Sunday Shuffle, but I will be back with a load more songs. I will have my corner segment, which I will tell you now is a comedy corner or comedian's corner. I still haven't landed on the title. I haven't done one for a while. So yeah, that's where we're going later. We'll have another musical theatre song and I will have some national days to talk about, and one of which I'm going to talk about right now because tomorrow is National Watermelon Day. Oh yes, it is National Watermelon Day, a day to go have a slice of watermelon, or, you know, I don't know what else you do, probably have one, or carry a watermelon. That's right, I was like, what can I do with Watermelon Day? Of course, the watermelon film Dirty Dancing. I threw a song in there earlier with Some Kind of Wonderful. That is from the Dirty Dancing soundtrack. It's an immense soundtrack. It's one of my favourite film soundtracks ever. And I'm just going to scatter the odd Dirty Dancing song throughout the show. And I'm going to finish this hour with an iconic one. One that I think we all associate with Dirty Dancing. So to end this hour, this is Hungry Eyes by Eric Carmen in honour of Watermelon Day. I carried a watermelon.

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2: Prime Minister says Britain may need a written constitution as the country adopts to a new approach to government. With more, here's Lucy Gormanley.
3: Unlike many countries, the UK does not have a formal written constitution document, but it's understood to have a constitution established through history by common law, statutes and conventions. Now though, Andy Burnham says his proposals for more devolution fundamentally changes the way Britain is run, and to an extent that means a written constitution might be necessary. He argued for such documents in his 2024 book, Head North, A Rallying Cry for a More Equal Britain.
2: Meanwhile, more than 2,000 people have crossed the English Channel in small boats since Andy Burnham became PM. The latest figures show that 326 migrants arrived in four boats yesterday, bringing the number up to 2,057 since he took over from Sir Keir Starmer on July the 20th. However, the total for the year so far is down significantly when compared with this time in 2025. The vast wildfire near Bordeaux in France, which scorched an area four times the size of Paris and forced nearly a quarter of a million people to evacuate their homes, remains contained but is still burning. Hundreds of miles away, a newer blaze in Provence has stopped advancing overnight but isn't yet contained. Around 3,000 firefighters remain deployed across the two blazes. And a new study has revealed that coastal living is connected to worse health conditions in the middle of your life. University College London has made that link. Those living in or moving to coastal areas are more likely to have multiple long-term health conditions than those who moved away. Professor Stephen Giffrage from the University College of London says the issues have been related to different environmental reasons.
4: The focus was on why, if there is higher concentration of ill health in midlife in coastal areas, the main driver of that, we find, is these migratory movements, and as well a higher concentration of people living in more deprived areas.
2: That's the latest from Radio News Hub. I'm John Collins.
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1: Whatever the weather.
2: We might see some light rain in northern Scotland this afternoon, but it's warm, fine and dry for almost everyone else. As we move through the afternoon, there could be a shower in western areas. Warm though, today's high is 28 degrees Celsius.
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Hello and welcome back to the second hour of my Sunday Shuffle. If you're just tuning in, I am Bex Pegg and you are listening to Radio Clatterbridge. I am here for another hour of chaos and music and dancing and fun and woo, that's what I'm here for. So, I got all giddy. Anything from the Dirty Dancing soundtrack just gets me all jazzed up, honestly. That was, of course, the Four Seasons. As I said before, if you're just tuning in, I'll let you know. It was National Watermelon Day yesterday. So, in honour of watermelons, I am playing the odd song. Just not like loads, but just every now and then, I'm scattering in a song from the Dirty Dancing soundtrack, aka the film in which there's a line, "I carried a watermelon." And I'll just scatter them throughout. It's just because it's a very, you know, it's a very mixed soundtrack anyway, because it's got songs from the 50s and 60s, but then it's got these 80s tunes. So it's a good one for me to just throw in, to be honest. I have my corner segment coming up, my comedian's corner. I'll be doing that very soon. And I have a musical theatre song. I have another National Day to talk about a little bit. But for now, I'm just getting the energy back up. We had a little break. Let's just get boogieing, get the energy up, get singing, feel good tunes. This is Fascination by Alphabeat. Yeah, let's do this. I love this one. It's a good one to dance to this.

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0: was the Waterboys there with How Long Will I Love You. Funny little ending, isn't it? I had a moment then where I was like, what's going on? And then I remembered it's got like a little false ending. Yeah, flipping heck. I panicked. I was going, what's this? What's this playing? That was strange. Right, so I promised you another national day to mention. Well, it's all happening this weekend. Today is National Friendship Day. No, it's National Friendship Day. It's a day that's been celebrated for 100 years now, and it was sort of created with the idea of just encouraging people to send a card to friends on this day. Obviously now we can do it in different ways. You can phone them, you can message, you can just, you know, even if you just reminisce to yourself, have a little think of some good times with friends. So I'm gonna play, I played Friend or Foe earlier as a little nod to it early in the show. But I'm going to play a little song now. I might play another friend-themed song later. But I don't know. I've got one ready. But I'm like, I don't know. You'll have to wait and see. But for now, I'm playing one of my favourite songs about friendship. It hasn't even got, you know, friend in the title. It's just a song I absolutely love. I think it's beautiful and really sums up a lovely friendship between two amazing musicians. And this is, of course, The Beatles with Two of Us. And I think it's so sweet. And apparently it was written about John and Paul's lovely friendship. So here goes. Happy Friendship Day, everybody.
1: I Dig a Pygmy by Charles Hawtrey and the Deaf Aids. Phase one in which Doris gets her oats.

0: Love Man there by Otis Redding in the iconic scene of Dirty Dancing where Patrick Swayze is trying to teach Jennifer Grey to dance. And I always find it really funny. It's quite a cringy little scene. He's like trying to move rips around in a circle. It's very funny. So I had to play that one. I was watching it in my head. I was watching the whole scene. Now, so I've come up to my corner segment, but it's a bittersweet one. It's a bittersweet corner segment because I'm sure you will have heard that earlier this week, at the age of 85, Bill Oddie, the wildlife presenter and comedian, passed away. And he, of course, found his fame with the comic group, the comic trio, the Goodies, alongside Graham Garden and Tim Buck Taylor. And so in honour of Bill Oddie, who sadly passed away, I am going to Comedian's Corner this week. Oh yes, we are having a comedy corner. It feels only right. So for this week's comedy corner, this is a song by the Goodies. This is The Funky Gibbon. Or just Funky Gibbon. It's not The Funky Gibbon. Just Funky Gibbon. Enjoy.
1: How do you do? We've just been down to the zoo. We saw a monkey in a cage doing a dance that could be the rage. It's not hard, so let's all do the Funky Gibbon. Woo, woo, woo. Do, do, do the Funky Gibbon.
2: The Funky Gibbon.
1: We are here to show you how.
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1: Ooh, ooh, ooh. The Funky Gibbon.
2: The Funky Gibbon.
1: Just like you. Come on, do the Funky Gibbon now.
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What a voice. That was Chloe DeLandis there with Bittersweet. Such a beautiful song. I love it. I find it very theatrical and, oh, I do love it. I associate it with summer. I don't know why. I feel like I feel very relaxed and summery listening to that. Now, I promised you one more national day, and it ties into one we've already been exploring, which is the National Friendship Day. Today is also National Sisters Day, and it's about, you know, if you've got sisters, it's the bond and looking out for each other and all that. I don't have a sister, so I can't relate, but I do have a best mate who I consider my sister. And so I thought I'd tie this in, because sometimes you create a sisterhood yourselves, and this film, it's got a really tight sisterhood. It's Mamma Mia from 2008, and there's the stage musical, of course, but the characters of Meryl Streep and Christine Baranski and Julie Walters, their characters have this really gorgeous sisterhood bond because they met so young and then have just stayed together, and they love each other no matter what flaws they have. They accept each other and just laugh at one another, and I think that's true friendship and true sisterhood. So I've tied it in with the song that the three of them sing together. It's iconic, it's brilliant. Oh my gosh, I'm excited. This is Super Trooper. Enjoy. If you know the dance moves, do them.

Here we go. We come to the end of the show. That is the end of this week's Sunday Shuffle. Thank you so much for listening. I hope you've enjoyed it. I certainly have. It's been a lot of fun. And yeah, I mean, the Dirty Dancing soundtrack's had a few listens in it, flipping heck. I've absolutely smashed through. And there's still so many more I would play from that soundtrack. But don't worry, I'm done. I am done for the day on that. But yeah, thank you so much for listening. I've had a good time. I hope you celebrate all these little national days with your watermelons, your friends, your sisters, whatever it is. And yeah, but if you've listened to the show before, you will know I always finish with a little quote, a little inspirational quote. And I've gone with one in honour of National Friendship Day. So here goes. I will leave you with this. Good friends are like stars. You don't always see them, but you know they're there. Thank you very much. I will see you next week. Have a good one.

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2: Famously, Britain has never had a written constitution, but all that could be about to change. With more, here's Lucy Gormanley.
3: New Prime Minister Andy Burnham says a written constitution could be needed for Britain as he begins to take a different approach to running the country. He previously called for a written constitution in 2024 book Head North, a rallying cry for a more equal Britain, which he co-authored with Liverpool City Region Metro Mayor Steve Rotherham. Mr. Burnham says the new proposals increase the case for a formal constitution because they would fundamentally change the way Britain's governed.
2: An elderly woman who developed heatstroke while taking shelter in a car is the latest person to die following the powerful earthquake which struck Japan's southwest last week. Officials say concerns over heat-related illnesses are growing in an area suffering extreme temperatures. The death of the woman, who's in her 70s, takes the death toll from the quake to 36. Massive Attack have been banned from re-entering Singapore after an investigation found that the band displayed a Palestinian flag during a show there. On Wednesday, the English trip-hop collective played a show at the Star Theatre in the city-state. However, they've now been banned from the country after unfurling the flag while performing. Could living by the seaside mean that you have worse health? A new study by University College London has found that people who live in coastal areas have more long-term health conditions as opposed to those who don't or moved away. Professor Stephen Givarage from the university says it's more likely to affect those in middle age.
4: People who tend to leave coastal areas from childhood to midlife are less likely to have multiple health conditions. Is that by midlife, the coastal areas have a greater concentration of people with multiple health conditions.
2: And Vincent Pastore, a veteran actor who played mobsters and tough guys and was best known for playing Salvatore Bonpensiero on The Sopranos, has died at the age of 80. That's the latest from Radio News Hub. I'm John Collins.
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1: Whatever the weather.
2: There'll be the odd rain shower in northern Scotland as we move deeper into this afternoon. Fine, dry and pretty hot around the rest of the UK. Your high today is 28 degrees Celsius.
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8: Yes, hello, how are you doing? Good afternoon, welcome along to the Sunday Jaunt. I'm Ed with you for the next couple of hours. A little jaunt through the decades and the genres. And yeah, just loads of songs that make Sunday feel like a Sunday, really. As always, we'll have a little triple tracker guest of the year. That's coming up in about 15, 20 minutes. And in the second hour, we'll open up with the featured album as well. This week, featuring one of the most beautiful records of the 80s, The Colour of Spring by Talk Talk. And as is customary, we shall kick off, as always, with a track from the featured album. This is I Don't Believe in You by Talk Talk.

How about that? That was Maxwell Silverhammer, obviously the Beatles, and kicking the show off. As I said, I Don't Believe in You by Talk Talk from today's featured album, The Colour of Spring. Absolutely cracking album. And Stan's message in, he's asked for this, Cracker by Prince, Sign of the Times.

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something every house should have. Yeah, you might even have more than one mirror in your bathroom. I don't know. 2:21, Radio Clatterbridge, live from the heart of the Health Park. We've got the triple tracker coming up super quickly, very, very soon. 077-43-40-40-52, if you would like to get in touch. And before all that, we've got the Pet Shop Boys.

0: works, the less that it works.
1: Yeah, one of my, probably my favourite Pet Shop Boy tune, to be fair. That was Up Against It, a remastered version. Let me just pause that. That was not supposed to happen. But yeah, it's all good. It's all good in the hood. Right, it is now time for Guest of the Year. And you've just heard the first few seconds of the opening track. A little bit of a teaser there for you. But yeah, three songs back to back. Different artists, some different sounds, but they all came out in the same year. So your mission dead easy. Just listen carefully and see if you can work out which year links them together. Text your guesses in to the usual number, 07743404052. Don't forget, you can also email studios at radioclatterbridge.co.uk as well. First track is Massive Attack with Teardrop.

Yeah, Teardrop, massive attack. Haunting, that, isn't it? But very, very nice, unmistakable tune. That's the first. It's happened again. Need to stop doing that, don't I? So that was Teardrop, massive attack. Really, really nice track. It's 2:32, time for track number two. You'll recognise it instantly, won't you? Praise You, Fatboy Slim. 07743404052 if you want to get in touch and have a guess or a stab in the dark.

0: Yeah, Fatboy Slim with Praise You. Yeah, that was the second track of today's Triple Tracker Guess the Year. Sort of one of the defining tracks of the late 90s, that wasn't it? Keep those guesses coming in, 07743 404052.
1: The boy is mine, the boy is mine,
2: the boy is mine,
3: the boy is mine,
4: the boy is mine.

0: please talk to you for a minute?
1: Sure, you know, you look kind of familiar.
0: Yeah, you do too. But I just wanted to know, do you know somebody named...
1: You know his name?
2: Oh yeah, definitely, I know his name.
0: But I just want to let you know that he's mine.

0: Yeah, there we go. So, Brandy and Monica, The Boy Is Mine. A massive global hit, that, wasn't it? But yeah, three tracks, one shared year, and we'll reveal the answer shortly. I gave you a little clue after the Fatboy Slim tune as well, when I sort of mentioned the decade. But I know that you're all an educated bunch out there, so it wouldn't really have given too much away, I don't think. Anyway, it's just a bit of fun, isn't it? Anyway, Dave in Wallasey, Adam saying 97, Teardrop Is Throwing Me. Karen in Eastham, surely 98, Praise You Gives It Away. No name on this text, but it just says this screams 1998. And Stephen Bebbington is going for 1999. So, yeah, as I said, three different sort of sounds there. Wasn't a bit of trip-hop, a big beat, and some R&B to finish it off. But the year they all share is 1998, a year when dance music was everywhere, wasn't it? Britpop was fading by this point as well. And a whole new wave of artists were sort of shaping the sound of the next decade. But yeah, give yourselves a pat on the back if you've got it right. If you got it right, if not, as always, next week, happy Mondays on the way.
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Don't forget you can get us on our Radio Clatterbridge app as well. If you haven't downloaded that, get it downloaded already. I heard something disgusting the other day. I was reading, it was on one of the socials. It was an interview Cilla Black did with someone in one of the national newspapers, and the journalist started off by saying Cilla greeted him, went into the kitchen and she was cooking her favourite snack, which was hot Mars bars wrapped in smoked salmon, ladies and gentlemen. I'm sure you'll agree, revolting. So 07743404052 if you like anything that you shouldn't really like. Some unlikely food combos, or even like, you know, yeah, it could be disgusting, it could be stuff you like as well, but just interesting, a bit of a laugh, isn't it? But how vile is that? Anyway, local lads, the farm with Mind.

Absolute tune from the farm there. Carl's text in says, someone I know dips Jaffa cakes into baked beans, Ed. The police have been informed.

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2: The Prime Minister says Britain may need a written constitution as the country adopts to a new approach to government. With more, here's Lucy Gormanley.
3: Unlike many countries, the UK does not have a formal written constitution document, but it's understood to have a constitution established through history by common law, statutes and conventions. Now though, Andy Burnham says his proposals for more devolution fundamentally changes the way Britain is run, and to an extent that means a written constitution might be necessary. He argued for such documents in his 2024 book, Head North, A Rallying Cry for a More Equal Britain.
2: Meanwhile, more than 2,000 people have crossed the English Channel in small boats since Andy Burnham became PM. The latest figures show that 326 migrants arrived in four boats yesterday, bringing the number up to 2,057 since he took over from Sir Keir Starmer on July the 20th. However, the total for the year so far is down significantly when compared with this time in 2025. The vast wildfire near Bordeaux in France, which scorched an area four times the size of Paris and forced nearly 250,000 people to evacuate their homes, remains contained but is still burning. Hundreds of miles away, a newer blaze in Provence has stopped advancing overnight but isn't yet contained. Around 3,000 firefighters remain deployed across the two blazes. And a new study has revealed that coastal living is connected to worse health conditions in the middle of your life. University College London has made that link. Those living in or moving to coastal areas are more likely to have multiple long-term health conditions than those who moved away. Professor Stephen Giffrage from the University College of London says the issues have been related to different environmental reasons.
4: The focus was on why, if there is higher concentration of ill health in midlife in coastal areas, the main driver of that we find is these migratory movements, and as well a higher concentration of people living in more deprived areas.
2: That's the latest from Radio News Hub. I'm John Collins.
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1: Whatever the weather.
2: There'll be the odd rain shower in northern Scotland as we move deeper into this afternoon. Fine, dry and pretty hot around the rest of the UK. Your high today is 28 degrees Celsius.
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8: Yeah, welcome back to the Sunday Jaunt with myself, Eddie Wilcox, here on your Sunday afternoon. If you've just joined us, the last hour has taken us through the sounds of 1998, from Massive Attack to Fatboy Slim and beyond. There's loads more still to come as we wander through the next hour together. About 15 minutes or so, we're going to do the featured album, which is The Colour of Spring by Talk Talk. So yeah, whatever you're up to this afternoon, I hope you're having a good look. So I'm going to kick off the second hour with some Fleetwood Mac

0: Yeah, that was Lady Luck. Richard Swift, what a voice. Kicking off the second hour, it was Fleetwood Mac with Gypsy. Katie's been on 07743 404052. She's asked for some Jamiroquai with Love, Philosophy. That's coming up very, very soon.
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2: 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We were delighted to celebrate Clatterbridge Cancer Centre Wirral hitting its 65th birthday milestone. I won't start singing happy birthday on air, don't worry, as I don't want to lose listeners. But there was cake and balloons, and our chief executive Liz Bishop spoke to patients and staff about how far we've come since 1958. 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

Jamiroquai. Love Philosophy. Yeah, tune. Okay, so mentioned before about Cilla Black and unlikely or disgusting food combos, because I read that a journalist was in a house and she greeted him, went in the kitchen and she was making her favourite snack. What was it again? Yeah, hot Mars bars wrapped in smoked salmon. Can you believe that? Absolutely vile. Yeah, so apparently Cilla said, I love it. It's disgusting. I know it's disgusting, but I love it because I'm common. That's what she said in that interview. Anyway, I've got another text in here. It said, no name on it, though. It says, I tried spaghetti hoops on a crumpet once, and it looked like an archaeological dig. Don't think I'll be trying that anytime soon. We've got any more? 07743404052. Just a bit of fun. Spaghetti hoops, though. I could get some of them.

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Also on the Radio Clatterbridge app, get it downloaded. You can also ask your smart speakers to play us as well. So yeah, there's no excuse not to be listening. Anyway, it is now time for this week's featured album, The Colour of Spring by Talk Talk, released in 1986. It marked a bit of a turning point for the band. The synth poppets were still there, but Talk Talk were beginning to stretch out, it's fair to say, becoming more ambitious, more organic, and more adventurous. And what followed would influence generations of musicians. But for many people, The Colour of Spring is where the magic really began. So yeah, as usual, with the featured album, we just play a few tracks back to back. I'm going to kick off with Give It Up.

0: Well, how about that? Finish with my favourite there. Living in Another World. But, indeed, The Colour of Spring, today's featured album, sits in a fascinating place, really, between the pop success of her early Talk Talk and the experimental masterpieces that followed, like Sound of Eden. Mark Hollis and the band brought in jazz musicians, rich arrangements, and like a sense of space that wasn't common in pop music at the time. The result is an album that just feels really warm, thoughtful, definitely timeless. And you can hear the beginnings of Spirit of Eden and Laughingstock here, I reckon, as well. But still packed with memorable melodies and just lovely songs. Absolutely love that album. A few quotes from artists about Talk Talk. Tom York from Radiohead said they were incredibly brave. They followed their instincts completely. Guy Garvey from Elbow said Mark Hollis made some of the most beautiful music I've ever heard. And Steve Wilson says Talk Talk changed the way a lot of musicians thought about space and atmosphere. So yeah, that was this week's featured album, The Colour of Spring by Talk Talk. A lovely record full of imagination and just quiet beauty. And perhaps the sound of a band discovering just how far music could take them. Good vibes.
1: Sarah knows she'll feel the benefit of this morning run eventually. What she doesn't know is right now...

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1: Giving birth, I experienced massive bleeding and needed 28 units of blood products to survive. I've never met her, but it's thanks to giving types like Sarah that I got to go home with my baby.
0: By giving blood, you can be there for someone without being there. 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

Lovely stuff. Thank you very much, Patsy. We've found ourselves a little jaunt back to 1960 there with the Beach Boys and Patsy Cline. So I thought, why not put another one on? So I put a bit of Kinks on next. I've got another text in on the food combos. What does this one say here? Peanut butter and bacon on toast. Says it's absolutely lovely. No name on that text again. Don't forget to leave your names. 07743404052. There was another one as well about Marmite on crumpets with honey. I like Marmite with cheese on crumpets. I don't know about honey. Might have to give it a go though. But yeah, cheers for those. And as promised, the Kinks. Not heard this for ages.

Yeah, I just decided to stay in the 60s for the last part of the show. That was Elvis Presley with his latest Flame. Yeah, bit of a decent tune. I've not heard that before, just spotted it before. But you know what? I'm going to stick it on. But yeah, thank you very much for your company. It's been a good couple of hours. Enjoyed all the texts coming in. Made me laugh out loud, some of them. Taking you up to the news. You've got Sly and the Family Stone and the Small Faces. See you next week.

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2: A teenage girl has died after suffering a medical episode at the Kendal Calling Festival. John Collins has more.
3: The 17-year-old died at just after 2 a.m. this morning at the festival in the Lake District. Cumbria police have said that her family have been told and are being supported by specialist officers. A spokesperson for the festival said paramedics and medical personnel provided emergency care and did everything they could. They've also extended their deepest sympathies to the individual's family.
2: Over 2,000 people have crossed the Channel in small boats since Andy Burnham became PM. The latest figures show 326 people arrived in four boats yesterday, bringing the number up to 2,057 in his tenure. Despite this, the figure for this year is down significantly compared to last. Now, famously, Britain has never had a written constitution, but all that could be about to change. With more, here's Lucy Gormanley.
4: New Prime Minister Andy Burnham says a written constitution could be needed for Britain as he begins to take a different approach to running the country. He previously called for a written constitution in 2024 book Head North, a rallying cry for a more equal Britain, which he co-authored with Liverpool City Region Metro Mayor Steve Rotherham. Mr. Burnham says the new proposals increase the case for a formal constitution because they would fundamentally change the way Britain's governed.
2: An elderly woman who developed heat stroke whilst taking shelter in a car in the latest person to die following the powerful earthquake which struck Japan's southwest last week. Officials say concerns over heat-related illnesses are growing in an area suffering extreme temperatures. The death of the woman, who's in her 70s, takes the death toll to 36. And Neil Farchi admits his career farewell exceeded all expectations after the cyclist cemented his status as Scotland's most prolific Commonwealth Games winner. Farchi moved top of the list on his own with gold in the men's tandem B1000m time trial on Thursday with guide Aaron Pope. That's the latest here from Radio News Hub. I'm Matthew Dudley.
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1: Whatever the weather.
2: Increasing cloud in some western areas may bring the odd spot of rain later, but many places will stay dry. You can expect highs of around 28 degrees Celsius.

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Run with it for the next 2 hours or so. UK number ones from 1965. Well, there were 26 in total, according to the official chart company. There were 3 for the Rolling Stones, 3 for the Beatles, and 2 for the Seekers. And hopefully we'll play them all this afternoon. We'll probably go into the second hour for this one. Right. Georgie Fame and the Blue Notes, then, they were one of the top rhythm and blues bands of the decade. It was their first number one. They spent 2 weeks at the top of the charts. Go Now from the Moody Blues. Weekend in the 28th of January, they made it to number one for 1 week. They covered the US soul hit Go Now, but later concentrated on album production. Well, what have we got to come then? We've got the Righteous Brothers, the Kinks, the Seekers, Tom Jones, and the Rolling Stones. Smart.

0: The Righteous Brothers, they went to number one for 2 weeks, week ending the 4th of February 1965. It was their first number one, US blue-eyed soul duo with a song that was written by Phil Spector. And then we follow that with the Kinks, 1 week at number one for them. It was their second number one of the decade. This second number one confirmed the group as one of the major acts of the decade.
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0: I'll Never Find Another You from the Seekers. 2 weeks at number one. It was their first number one here in the UK. Went to number one on the weekend in 25th of February 1965 from Australia. A folk pop group led by Tom Springfield. Remember the Springfield, Dusty Springfield's brother? With girl vocalist Judith Durham. Still to come then, we've got Tom Jones, the Rolling Stones, and Unit 4 Plus 2.
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0: Tom Jones earned his first number one for 1 week in March of 1965. Swivel Hips, sex symbol of the 60s decade. And the Rolling Stones, the last time. It was their third number one, but the first number one that was written by the group's writers Mick Jagger and Keith Richards. Still to come then, we got Unit 4 Plus 2, Cliff Richard, The Beatles and Roger Miller.
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Unit 4 plus 2, April 1965. They made it for number one for 1 week. Short-lived, with a hit said to owe its sales to the airplay on the pirate stations, or the offshore stations, if you would prefer. There was Caroline, London, and various others. They were the main stations that would play this sort of music. And we follow that with Cliff Richard, April 1965. 1 week at number one for him. It was his eighth number one of the decade. Country music song recorded in Nashville. His first 2 years.

0: Secretary Arrived from the Beatles, and that was a seventh number one of the decade. Weekend in the 22nd of April, it went to the top of the charts for 3 weeks. It was extracted, of course, from the film Help, which was also an LP. And the film itself, well, that was shown at Christmas 1965. Remember watching that one? Still to come then, we've got Roger Miller, Jackie Trent and Sandy Shaw.
1: Which sound do you prefer? This one or this one? More and more children are getting measles. It's highly infectious and can be very serious. But the safest way to guard against it is with two doses of the MMR vaccine. It's never too late to protect your child. So for more details about how the MMR vaccine can stop this becoming this, contact your GP or visit nhs.uk/MMR.
2: 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You must be over 16 to play.
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0: King of the Road from Roger Miller. Weekend in the 13th of May, took that to number one. His only UK number one country music song, written by singer-songwriter Roger Miller, and charted with England Swings in 1966. We followed that with Jackie Trent, her only number one, UK number one, in May of 1965. It was a slushy ballad produced by Tony Hatch. It was Tony Hatch's fifth number one song, sung by his future wife.
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0: 3 weeks at number one from the weekend in the 27th of May 1965. By this time, she was one of the UK's top artists. A song written and produced by Chris Andrews. It was her second number one. We followed that with Elvis Presley from June of 1965. 15th number one for Elvis Presley, Crying in the Chapel, 2 weeks at number one. Now struggling in the charts, his first number one for 2 years. It was recorded 5 years earlier. The Hollies and the Birds to Come.
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0: The Birds and Mr. Tambourine Man. Now, it was the first Bob Dylan hit. The song was written by Bob Dylan, and it was the first Bob Dylan hit to reach number one. It was 2 weeks at number one in the UK charts for The Birds. Their only number one hailed as the US answer to The Beatles, but The Birds would soon break up. Also, cracks me up, there's also The Monkees were hailed as the US answer to The Beatles. Now, Elvis Presley, we know he had a number one hit with Crying in the Chapel. The Hollies knocked him off the number one slot with I'm Alive. Well, on the 3rd of July, Elvis Presley was back at number one with Crying in the Chapel. What else? Oh, the Hollies. On the 10th of July, the Hollies knocked Elvis Presley off the top of the charts with I'm Alive.
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Help from the film of the same name. 8 number one for the Beatles, 3 weeks at number one in August of 1965. And Sonny and Cher, I've Got You, Babe. They're only number one, 2 weeks at number one for them. It was Cher's first number one. Sonny Bono went on to be a politician, and Cher, of course, went on to be a superstar. Right, that's it for the first hour of Good Time Oldies.

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2: The Prime Minister, Andy Burner, visited Dover today to tout a boost to the number of officers deployed to tackle smuggling gangs in a bid to drive down the small boat crossings. It's after 2,000 people crossed the channel since he became PM. Despite this, the figure for this year is down significantly when compared to last. A teenager has died at the music festival Kendall Calling. John Collins has this.
3: The 17-year-old died just after 2 a.m. this morning at the festival in the Lake District after suffering what's been described as a medical episode. Cumbria police say the girl's family has been told and inquiries are ongoing surrounding the circumstances of her death. A spokesperson for the festival said they're supporting the relevant authorities and will continue to assist them with their investigation.
2: Two firefighting helicopters have collided whilst battling a major wildfire west of Athens. A search and rescue operation is now underway for the crews. Meanwhile, in Greece, a man has been arrested following the death of a Scottish woman whose body was found inside a suitcase in Athens as well. The 26-year-old man, who Greek police say was a foreigner, was arrested after the death of Elizabeth Jane Ross. The man who murdered and sexually assaulted his girlfriend's 2-year-old daughter should have been arrested 18 months before. Police failed to arrest the child abuser despite a warrant being issued for the 22-year-old Harrison Simpson. Both himself and the mother, 26-year-old Alexandra Walker, were jailed for life this week. Industrial poultry farming has led to a more than 100-fold increase in the movement of bacteria that cause food poisoning. That's what scientists have found. Sam Shepherd from the University of Oxford is the senior author of the paper.
4: Not only creating an environment where pathogens are shed and spread in to contaminate food transmission networks, but also making the pathogens more likely to be resistant to the drugs we use to treat them when a human gets infected.
2: Anna Madonna was joined by Kylie Minogue on a surprise performance at World Pride. That's the latest from Radio News Hub. I'm Matthew Dudley.
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1: Whatever the weather.
2: Increasing cloud in some western areas may bring the odd spot of rain later, but many places will stay dry. You can expect highs of around 28 degrees Celsius.

0: The Rolling Stones, I Can't Get No Satisfaction, and Make It Easy on Yourself from the Walker Brothers. Well, Rolling Stones recorded their fourth number UK number one in Hollywood. It was their first US number one. And the Walker Brothers, Make It Easy on Yourself, a first UK number one for them in September of 1965. An American act who first tasted fame here in the UK. A song written by Burt Bacharach. It was his fifth number one. Welcome to the second hour of Good Time Oldies. Ron with you for the next hour or so. And we're continuing to look at UK number ones from 1965.
1: Last stop on round was old Ma Peggotty's place. 'Twas like taking bread to top of the world. And afterwards, a new baker had have kettle on and doorsteps of hot Hovies ready. That's wholemeal Hovies, he'd say. Get it inside you, lad. Does you good that ill, says he. I've never seen an appetite like it.
2: Hovis, it's as good today as it's always been.
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0: Tears from Ken Dodd, 5 weeks at the top of the charts for him in September of, well, he went to the top of the chart weekend in the 30th of September, which would go on till the 4th of November, 5 weeks for him. He's only number one, the legendary comedian who used to sing straight ballads, charted a number of hits over a 20-year period. And it was the fifth number one for the Rolling Stones, who spent 3 weeks at the top of the charts on the weekend in the 4th of November, 65. Another US session. They were now international stars, second only to the Beatles.
1: Hey, it's the secret.

0: The Seekers, the carnival is over. 3 weeks at number one for them. It went to number one on the 25th of November, the 25th of November 1965. Remained popular for the rest of the decade. They did a reform in 1990s before finally retiring, I believe. It was the second to last UK number one. 3 weeks for them. Well, we've reached December and the Christmas number one. Where else could it come from but the Beatles?
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Jefferson Airplane there, and Somebody to Love. They never made it to number one with that one. But let's go back to the Beatles. It was the sixth weekend in the 16th of December 1965 when they had the double A-side Christmas number one. 5 weeks for them. It was the Spencer Davis Group on the 20th of January 1966 would take them off the top slot. It was the Beatles' ninth number one of the decade, and they ended the year as global megastars without rival.

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1: The B-side would be another track off an album, say, that wasn't expected to do very well. But Day Tripper and We Can Work It Out, that was the Beatles' Christmas number one single at double A-side. It was recorded during the recording session for the album Rubber Soul.
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day. Too late to collect my pay. 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

0: Yes, the Barren Knights and Pop Go the Workers. 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We've got the Zombies, the Mindbenders, and the Small Faces.
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0: Zombies and Tell Her No, followed by The Mindbenders and Groovy Kind of Love. 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
3: Now, here comes the music.

Chris Andrews and Yesterday Man. Before that, The Small Faces and Ichiku Park, one of the biggest hits of 1965, although it never made it to number one.

Fontelabas and Rescue Me. Before that, Shirley Ellis and a great track from 1965, the clapping song. I remember all the girls at school clapping and skipping to that one. All right, it's Good Time Oldies with Ron Berkeley. We're almost done, just a few minutes to go. Let's carry on with Eric Burdon and the Animals.

0: opinions too.
1: Eric Burden and the Animals and San Franciscan Nights. Well, that's just about it for Good Time Oldies for this week. We'll finish with Dave Berry and Little Things. Thanks for your company. You've been great. Join me again next Sunday and we'll do it all again with some number ones from a featured year.
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2: Prime Minister Andy Burnham pledges to be relentless in the tackling of small boat crossings. During his visit to Dover, he highlighted that crossings are down significantly in the past year, but he's not complacent on the issue. It's been confirmed today that over 2,000 people have crossed the Channel since him taking the role as Prime Minister. A teenage girl has died after suffering a medical episode at the Kendal Calling Music Festival. John Collins has the details.
3: The 17-year-old died at just after 2 a.m. this morning at the festival in the Lake District. Cumbria police have said that her family have been told and are being supported by specialist officers. A spokesperson for the festival said paramedics and medical personnel provided emergency care and did everything they could. They've also extended their deepest sympathies to the individual's family.
2: A man who sexually assaulted and murdered his girlfriend's two-year-old daughter should have been arrested 18 months before. 22-year-old Harrison Simpson had an outstanding warrant for a non-molestation order after reports he had harassed and threatened a woman. Both himself and the mother, 26-year-old Alexandra Walker, were convicted of murder and child cruelty this week and both jailed for life. Industrial poultry farming has led to an increase in the movement of bacteria that caused food poisoning. That's what scientists have found. They say the huge global expansion of chicken farming over the last few decades has created ideal conditions for the bacterium to spread. Sam Shepherd from the University of Oxford is the senior author of the paper.
4: Agriculture intensification increases and the number of chickens increases. So does the number of pathogens. Now, one of the things that happens then, especially with this colonization of chickens and host transition between chickens and other animals, is that the pathogens evolve.
2: And Real Madrid have praised UEFA for helping protect football at a decisive moment after FIFA abandoned their plans to sell stakes in a World Cup company to private investors. Opposition from three confederations prompted FIFA to drop the controversial proposal. That's the latest from Radio News Hub. I'm Matthew Dudley.
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1: Whatever the weather.
2: Cloud will increase across Northern Ireland, Scotland and the north of England, bringing some outbreaks of rain. Elsewhere, mostly dry with clear spells. Lows, though, of around 13 degrees Celsius.

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2: Over 2,000 people have crossed the English Channel since Andy Burnham became Prime Minister. However, the overall number compared to last year is down significantly. Home Secretary Shabana Mahmood says what they're doing now is working.
3: It is having an impact. We've seen already 1,100 boats and engines seized. That is taking out of circulation equipment that would have been used in order to facilitate people crossing the Channel. We've seen 1,900 arrests of people smugglers so far this year.
2: After a Scottish woman's body was found in a suitcase in Athens, a man has been arrested. The 26-year-old, who is described as a foreigner by Greek police, was arrested after the death of Elizabeth Jane Ross. The 38-year-old's body was found by a homeless man in a derelict building last month. Police used fingerprint technology to identify the victim. Meanwhile, in Greece, two firefighting helicopters have collided while battling a major wildfire. A search and rescue operation is now underway for the crews. The crash comes as Europe continues to battle wildfires, with fresh evacuations in Greece and major fires still burning in France. A teenager has died at the music festival Kendall Calling. John Collins has more.
4: The 17-year-old died just after 2 a.m. this morning at the festival in the Lake District after suffering what's been described as a medical episode. Cumbria police say the girl's family has been told and inquiries are ongoing surrounding the circumstances of her death. A spokesperson for the festival said they're supporting the relevant authorities and will continue to assist them with their investigation.
2: The man who murdered and sexually assaulted his girlfriend's 2-year-old daughter should have been arrested 18 months before. Police failed to arrest the child abuser despite a warrant being issued for the 22-year-old Harrison Simpson. Both himself and the mother, 26-year-old Alexandra Walker, have been jailed for life. And Neil Fauci admits his career farewell exceeded all expectations after the cyclist cemented his status as Scotland's most prolific Commonwealth Games winner. That's the latest from Radio News Hub. I'm Matthew Dudley.
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1: Whatever the weather.
2: Cloud will increase across Northern Ireland, Scotland and the north of England, bringing some outbreaks of rain. Elsewhere, mostly dry with clear spells. Lows, though, of around 13 degrees Celsius.

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1: Did you know that somebody wins a £2,000 top prize every week in the Wirral Hospice St John's weekly lottery? And sometimes that isn't the biggest cash prize. 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
2: It's only a pound a week to be in the lottery, and you'd be joining thousands of other people whose generosity through the Wirral Hospice St John's Lottery helps us to meet the equivalent cost of 15 specialist care nurses.
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2: Over 2,000 people have crossed the channel in the week since Andy Burnham took over as PM. However, we are at the lowest level of small boat crossings in years.
3: The number of crossings is down by 50% this year compared with the same period in 2025. The month we've just had, July, has been the lowest number for 6 years for people crossing. So clearly progress is being made, but we're not complacent.
2: The PM spoke in Dover today after announcing plans to double the amount of officers by the coast. A man has been arrested following the death of a Scottish woman whose body was found inside a suitcase in Athens. The 26-year-old man, who Greek police say was a foreigner to them, was arrested after the death of Elizabeth Jane Ross. The 38-year-old's body was discovered inside a suitcase by a homeless man in a derelict building last month. A teenage girl has died after suffering a medical episode at the Kendall Calling Festival. John Collins has the details.
4: The 17-year-old died at just after 2 a.m. this morning at the festival in the Lake District. Cumbria police have said that her family have been told and are being supported by specialist officers. A spokesperson for the festival said paramedics and medical personnel provided emergency care and did everything they could. They've also extended their deepest sympathies to the individual's family.
2: A man who sexually assaulted and murdered his girlfriend's 2-year-old daughter should have been arrested 18 months before it happened. 22-year-old Harrison Simpson had an outstanding warrant for a non-molestation order after reports he had harassed and threatened a woman. Both himself and the mother, 26-year-old Alexandra Walker, were convicted of murder and child cruelty earlier this week and jailed for life. And Chelsea Football Club have tonight signed Argentina international Valentin Barco from sister club Strasbourg on a 7-year deal. The 22-year-old, who played 7 times for Brighton, becomes the 7th arrival for Xavi Alonso's new side. That's the latest from Radio News Hub. I'm Matthew Dudley.
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1: Whatever the weather.
2: Cloud will increase across Northern Ireland, Scotland and the north of England, bringing some outbreaks of rain. Elsewhere, mostly dry with clear spells. Lows, though, of around 13 degrees Celsius.

She packed my bags last night, free flight. 0 hour, 9 a.m. And I'm gonna be high as a

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2: Officers are being doubled in Dover to help protect our border from small boat crossings.
3: And we know we've already disrupted 46,000 crossings, so it is making a difference. That's why we're doubling the number of NCA officers, because we know that this is the work we need to do in order to secure our border.
2: That was the Home Secretary Shabana Mahmood, who spoke after the numbers were announced on small boat crossings this month. Since Andy Burnham came into power, we have seen over 2,000 people cross the channel, a number which is significantly smaller than in 2025. After a Scottish woman's body was found in a suitcase in Athens, a man has been arrested. The 26-year-old, who is described as a foreigner by Greek police, was arrested after the death of Elizabeth Jane Ross. The 38-year-old's body was found by a homeless man in a derelict building last month. Police used her fingerprints to identify her. A man has been shot dead at a traveller site near Swindon. The victim, in his 30s, was pronounced dead at the scene in Calcutta. A man in his 70s and a woman in her 40s have both been arrested. Israel has shared serious security concerns with the White House regarding the proposed disarmament deal with Hamas. Mr. Trump's 20-point ceasefire plan calls on the militant group to surrender its weapons and destroy its network of tunnels. It also envisions Israeli forces withdrawing from Gaza. A teenager has died at the music festival Kendall Calling. John Collins has more.
4: The 17-year-old died just after 2 a.m. this morning at the festival in the Lake District after suffering what's been described as a medical episode. Cumbria police say the girl's family has been told and inquiries are ongoing surrounding the circumstances of her death. A spokesperson for the festival said they're supporting the relevant authorities and will continue to assist them with their investigation.
2: And Real Madrid have praised UEFA for helping protect football at a decisive moment. It's after FIFA abandoned their plans to sell stakes in a World Cup company to private investors. Opposition from three confederations prompted FIFA to drop the controversial proposal. That's the latest from Radio News Hub. I'm Matthew Dudley.
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1: Whatever the weather.
2: Looking into Monday, rain spreading north across Scotland with showers in Northern Ireland. Other areas remaining dry though with sunny spells. Feeling hot in the southeast with highs of around 29 degrees Celsius.

0: Once you've got them in your mind, it's a bit like changing gear in the back of your neck somehow. And it's, you know, you could have Professor Brian Cox going at this gentle velocity talking about Jupiter.
1: To Patrick Moore, talking about Uranus, very, very quickly indeed.
2: Yeah.
0: Or perhaps David Attenborough with these wonderfully inspiring gestures as he speaks about the planet on which we live. You know, to Ozzy Osbourne, you know, all like the extremes, one to the other.
2: Hello again, and welcome to the Dr. Hillary Show. Once again, the very best health advice I can give you this week is to subscribe to my YouTube channel. It takes seconds, and in return, you'll get exclusive medical news and wellness tips that you won't find anywhere else. It costs nothing, so click that subscribe button right now and take the first step towards a healthier, happier you. Now, coming up, the impressionist who started out on the TV show Spitting Image and who is perhaps best known for pranking the then Prime Minister Tony Blair when he phoned Downing Street and told the switchboard operator he was William Hague. Of course, he does that impression much better than I do. It is, of course, John Culshaw that I'll be talking to. Plus, there are 15.5 million menopausal women in the UK and 1 billion globally. And yet, many of those women feel overlooked, underserved, and invisible, with little education or support. I'll be joined by Heather Jackson, CEO of Gen M, and the broadcaster Kay Adams. That's all on the way. But first, what is the leading cause of disease and death in this country? It is still smoking tobacco. So very welcome news that varenicline is now going to be back available on the NHS for those people who want to quit. Quitting is important. Smoking tobacco costs the NHS about £2.5 billion every year, looking after people who've developed illnesses and conditions as a result of smoking. So anything that helps them to quit is very welcome. Now, varenicline used to be available as something called Champix back in 2021, but it was withdrawn because of certain manufacturing issues. It's back now, available to people, and it works by stimulating the nicotine receptor sites in the brain. And that means you reduce the cravings that people get when they want to quit, which is very welcome. It also means that there are less withdrawal symptoms for people who go cold turkey. So it's going to save money, it's going to help people, and doctors are going to see hopefully less illness as a result of the damage that tobacco does. So, all good. Now, before my first guests, this episode of the Dr. Hillary Show is brought to you by The Body Doctor. The Body Doctor has some excellent solutions for your eye health. Unbelievably, there are 48 symptoms of the menopause, and dry eyes is one of them, affecting up to 61% of women who are menopausal. They can often suffer from dry eyes, and they experience light sensitivity, blurred vision, swollen eyelids, and watery eyes. 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Now, still to come.
1: Because although, you know, Tony Blair was, you know, quite informal, you know, just call me Tony. Hague, with his sardonic sense of humour, never went along with that and always called him Prime Minister. You could imagine him doing it like that. So when I said, hello, Tony, in that informal William Hague way, I thought Blair knew something was up. But he did play along. He did play along.
2: Oh, that's excellent. I mean, he got worldwide coverage, which is brilliant.
1: He said it was rather brightening his morning, but, you know, MI5 or, you know, Judy Dench, whoever monitors the calls, pulled the plug very quickly and rather spoilt the fun.
2: I'll be chatting to John Culshaw. It happens to every woman, yet many are left feeling lost and alone. Right now, over 1 billion women worldwide are going through the menopause. That's 1 billion experiences, 1 billion unique journeys, and 1 billion reasons why it's time to bring this conversation into the open. With me in the studio is Heather Jackson, CEO of GenM.com, and on Zoom from Scotland, the broadcaster Kay Adams. Welcome to both of you. Thank you for joining me. Tell me, Heather, as CEO of Gen M, I know how passionate you are about this subject. You're passionate about the lack of knowledge, the lack of awareness, the lack of support for 15.5 million women in the UK going through the menopause and the inconvenient and sometimes awful symptoms, not always, but sometimes. What inspired you to set up Gen M and tell me more about it?
3: Well, as you said, I am the CEO, but I also the co-founder of Gen M, the menopause partner of brands and home of the MTIC. And what inspired and made me, well, it wasn't even inspiration that got me and my co-founder to do this. It was actually frustration. As two perimenopausal women, myself and my friend Sam, we felt really that we couldn't find the products we were looking for to accommodate our menopause, from the climate control bedding I was searching out for my night sweats at night time to foundation that wouldn't run down my face. I was looking for products that could help ease, relieve or support. And yet by brands that I'd felt loyal to all my life, we felt let down. It wasn't inspiration that took us on. It was frustration and quite actually anger in a way that we hadn't, we were 20% of the population that was underserved, overlooked. And actually of a generation of women that I think you'll agree that I'm 55 years old. There's been some really feisty game breakers of women in this period of our lives that have made change happen to society, to work, to organisations, to getting more women to the top. Why again did we have to actually raise the barriers and make change happen?
2: It seems incredible to me as a GP that we've been talking about the menopause for apparently decades, and sometimes it polarises opinion. You'll get a newspaper headline one day that is very positive about HRT, and then the next day or the same day in a different newspaper, something's very negative. People don't really understand.
3: You know, women thrive, the world thrives, the economy thrives, life thrives. It's all there.
2: Very well said. Hear. So let me bring Kay in here. As a journalist and broadcaster, Kay, you'll have talked about the menopause, I'm sure, on your programmes many times. Does this all ring a bell with you?
4: Yeah, it does. And as Heather says, I think it's about allowing women to be well informed and also to be prepared, you know, for anything that comes in life. And the thing is, the menopause or perimenopause rarely comes alone. I mean, most women, and I'm sure men, but, you know, lead very, very busy lives. And it's a period of your life that often, you know, you can be juggling very many balls, you know, whether it's children, older dependents, you're working, you know, you've got different things happening in your life. And then the menopause comes as well. And sometimes it's difficult to separate what is the menopause and what is the other stresses and strains of your life. So as Heather says, being able to be prepared for that stage in your life. But I guess the bit, and you alluded to it there, Heather, Hillary, that frustrates me a little bit, is that the information that we get doesn't always match up. We get so many conflicting, particularly about HRT reports. And it's very difficult for a woman. And I remember it myself, you know, when I was considering, should I go on HRT or not? I'd listen to friends. I would listen to conflicting sort of reports. I was worried about it. You know, breast cancer is something that women, thankfully, have been taught to be very aware of and to check of. So it's very much in our minds. And the thought that you might be walking into a situation whereby you are increasing your risk of that, I think we've moved on a little bit. But when I was hitting the menopause, that was very much the live debate. And whilst I want to be able to make up my own mind, I also want to be able to go to a qualified medical professional who's going to give me reliable information. And I felt at that stage I could speak to five different doctors and get five different stories. And I found that quite scary.
2: Okay, you're absolutely right. If people can't go to their doctor and get consistent advice, there's going to be a lot of confusion. You agree with that, don't you, Heather?
3: I do. But, you know, education doesn't just come from the doctors. Education comes from society as well. And we need to actually raise the awareness of menopause, not actually treat it as if it's a disease and it's a medical issue. It's a life transition. And whether you're having a really bad menopause or a not that bad one, surely we need to give women the aspiration to have the best menopause they've ever had.
2: Okay, this must ring true to you that we seem to have, it's ironic, isn't it? We've got more information and coverage about the menopause than we've ever had. And yet, you know, there are still messages which aren't clearly put across to women.
4: Yeah, I suppose it's understandable. We have gone from a dearth of information to a wealth of information, and it's happened in a relatively short space of time. I mean, in the time that I've been a journalist, which is too long to even mention, but I can remember in relatively recent memory that we would not have mentioned the word menopause. You know, I mean, I've been on Loose Women for 25 years, and there was definitely a significant period of time. Not that there was any kind of fatwa or anything, but it just wasn't something that was particularly discussed, and there wasn't really even seen a great need to discuss it. And now that has clearly changed, and we've got to see that as a positive. But I entirely agree with Heather that we now, with this wealth of information and discussion that we have to be able to signpost women to reliable and trustworthy, not just products, but clearly products are going to be part of it, but, you know, advice. So where they can say, okay, and the other thing to throw in, which is difficult, is we often talk about the menopause. I'm always very keen to talk about your menopause. And I think you said at the beginning, Hilary, you know, a billion unique experiences. And, you know, the menopause affects different women differently, depending on their biology and also what else is going on in their life. So allowing women to own their menopause, to be able to speak about it comfortably and not think it's a taboo subject, and to be able to look at the advice and products that are out there and think, yeah, well, that one I can put my faith in. And if that works for me, then I can be confident, rather than looking at it with a sense of apprehension. And I think it's remarkable that you're saying, Heather, that despite the fact that we're now having this very open conversation, women aren't necessarily having a better experience. I mean, women are very good at being stoic. They're very good at putting up with it and saying things like, well, it's not that bad, and you know, I will get by. To have the aspiration to feel well at all stages of your life and everything, let's face it, that a female's biology throws at them, that should be a good aspiration and not an overly ambitious one.
3: And massively, completely agree with you there, because our research again this year has shown that only 5% of women feel confident in their menopausal years, and only 2% will accept that they will admit that they're thriving. Now, that's seriously negative figures there, that actually, what's the other 98% of women feeling? And no matter what we try to do, we have to get into the psyche of these women.
2: Even with celebrities talking about the menopause, a lot of the language has been very negative. It's been about how bad their menopause has been. We don't talk about how much better it could be.
4: That is a really difficult thing, isn't it? It's so hard to get the balance. We're having the conversation. We have to talk about the difficult symptoms, because we have to find solutions to them, always with this aspiration of feeling well. But sometimes I'm a little bit concerned almost of a weaponization of the word a menopausal woman, that there is, you know, this negativity attached to it. There's an assumption that that person is going to have brain fog, not be able to string two words together, and all the other negative connotations. And believe me, I'm not doing a plug for my podcast on this, Hilary. It's coming up very naturally. So I do a podcast called How to Be 60. So I speak to lots of men and women, but of the women who are, say, 58 plus. Yesterday, I spoke to Tracy Braben, used to be in Coronation Street. She's now the mayor of West Yorkshire. I think she's 62. She's come through the menopause, and she is on fire. I mean, she is a woman on a mission. She is full of energy. She's full of passion. You know, she absolutely believes that she has got so much that she wants to achieve in her particular job at this point in her life. And I also want to see these stories very much coming through. I mean, Kamala Harris was not successful in the American election, clearly, but she's 60. Donald Trump's chief of staff is 67. You know, I do want us to talk about the menopause. It's important. But also, I want to hold on to that vision that Heather is talking about, is that we can do it as well as we possibly can. And we go on and we have great lives and we have a great contribution to make. And we don't become these foggy, sweaty beings that need to be treated.
2: I was very pleased to be one of the men invited onto your podcast, of course, and I had the privilege of coming up to the Scottish Parliament not so long ago, not just talking to the women in the workplace going through the menopause there, but actually had a separate meeting with the guys. And they were very receptive to learning more about how to look after their women and to understand more what they were going through. And they said, I wish I'd known this before. I wish I'd known what she was going through. Well, look, we've heard some really strong and positive messages from both of you today. Thank you so much. We could talk about this for another couple of hours. Thank you, Kay. Thank you for having me on your podcast before now and being on mine. Thank you, Heather. Thank you both. For more information and links for help, just go to Jen-M.com. There you go. Thank you.
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2: My celebrity guest this week is a man of many voices, Gordon Brown, William Hague, John Lydon, and Billy Connolly, to name just a few. He's one of the country's top impressionists, appearing regularly on Radio 4 and starring in a one-man show, Imposter Syndrome, which goes on tour early next year. When John stopped by the studio, I reminded him about the time we appeared on a certain quiz show together. John, I am so thrilled that you've joined me on my podcast because I'm a great fan of yours. I'm always very impressed by your impressions. And your career's just been amazing. And I remember we were on the chase together, Celebrity Chase.
0: We were.
2: And you did so well because you went for the offer of 83 grand. And you got back to us in the team, and we basically got the jackpot of 100 grand, didn't we?
0: We did.
2: Tina Malone and Charlotte Jackson from Sky.
0: I always love it. Whenever we bump into each other, we'll always just have a little reminisce about that.
2: We do.
0: And we'll always just revisit it.
2: Well, I was very impressed with your general knowledge. And we won by 1 second on that.
0: Yeah, but it was just enough, wasn't it?
2: Just enough.
0: And that, it's always, you know, the pushback questions.
2: Yeah.
0: You had a great one, the crucial one at the perfect moment, which was about a chemical element
2: ending in S.
0: Yes, and just like Michael Caine, you went phosphorus.
2: I remember that. It was a great day. And your career started quite humbly, didn't it, on hospital radio Ormskirk?
0: Hospital radio, Ormskirk General. Well, it was always, I was, you know, 18 at the time, and you had to do the ward rounds, you talk to the patients, and they'd always want to hear, I'd like One Day at a Time by Lena Martell, please.
2: Brilliant.
0: We wanted to play other stuff, you know, maybe, I don't know, Black Sabbath or Motorhead or Kool and the Gang, something like that.
2: Yeah.
0: But we did. It was a mix.
2: Fantastic. And you're often described as being catapulted into fame after Spitting Image. How was it like being catapulted?
0: Catapulted.
2: Painful.
0: Yes, it's Captain Peacock. Yes, it was. I remember joining Spitting Image in 1994, Times again, you see. And it was a real thrill. Steve Coogan had moved on from the programme, and it sort of left a bit of room for me and Alistair McGowan and others to kind of come in. And taking those twice weekly trips to London to take part in this show that you always watched for years. You know, on a Sunday, they were Spitting Image, the last bit of fun you could squeeze out of the weekend before Monday and college or work or whatever it was.
2: Yeah.
0: And to join the team was a brilliant experience and a great learning experience.
2: First job in telly, that was Spitting Image.
0: Yeah.
2: And then, of course, there was Dead Ringers. And
0: yes.
2: You did, 40 different voices on that?
0: Yeah, something like that. If you count them all up, If you count up on spitting image, I used to do Kenneth Clark, Victor Meldrew, Frank Bruno, Liam Gallagher, and if you chalk them all up, it gets into 40-odd. And then Radio 4 wanted, I think the brief was, we'd like a spitting image for Radio 4. And they went to Bill Durr, who had once produced Spitting Image. And so he came up with a very Radio 4-ish version. Radio 4 had never poked fun at itself before. So it initially, there was this amazing sense of novelty and mischief. So yes, and then it was away. And that was 25 years ago. Wow.
2: And there's probably nobody you can't impersonate, really.
0: Given enough time, you'll get there eventually.
2: I'm going to ask you about the art of it in a moment, because I'm fascinated by it. But you're particularly famous for impersonating prime ministers. Mm-hmm. So you've done them all. You mentioned Kenneth Clark, who wasn't a prime minister, but a politician. Mm-hmm. But you famously done William Hague.
0: Yes.
2: And you, that time when you got through to Tony Blair.
0: Yes, William Hague, he's the leader of the Conservative Party. He's got this amazing draw. We made a few little notes of how the conversation could go. And the gag we thought would obviously be whoever was running the reception would say, oh, go away, stop wasting our time. And then a bit of comedy from an affronted William Hague. Am I not good enough to be put through? How dare you? What an outrage. But unintentionally, we'd called on a Wednesday, the day of Prime Minister's questions, where it was quite normal that the Leader of the Opposition might call the Prime Minister. Yeah. So when we came through with our nonsense, there was no objection to him. We just got straight through. So yes, it was quite a shock. And then Blair mentions it at Prime Minister's questions, and then Trevor MacDonald announces it at News at 10. Quite a day.
2: And was there a point where Tony Blair realised that?
0: Well, he did, you see, pretty much straight away. Because although, you know, Tony Blair was, you know, quite informal, you know, just call me Tony. Hague, with his sardonic sense of humour, never went along with that and always called him Prime Minister. You could imagine him doing it like that. So when I said, hello, Tony, in that informal William Hague way, I thought Blair knew something was up. But he did play along. He did play along.
2: Oh, that's excellent. I mean, he got worldwide coverage, didn't it? Which is brilliant.
0: He said it was rather brightening his morning, but, you know, MI5 or, you know, Judy Dench, whoever monitors the calls, pull the plug very quickly and rather spoilt the fun, which was a
2: shame. What a shame. Where does that art come from?
0: Well, if you try to describe it, it's amazing how confusing it really is. I suppose you're looking for the things that you can exaggerate and make funny and stretch, an audio caricature.
2: Yeah.
0: So you look at certain people, and to learn the voice, you just got to watch them over and over and over again. So it's really there on your subconscious. And you can see the person in your mind's eye. And as you speak, if the sound and the vision match, then you're okay.
2: Does it come naturally to you eventually, or do you have to play it back? Do you record it and play it back and listen to yourself?
0: There's no doubt all of that does help. A lot of it is very natural and very instinctive. Once you've got them in your mind, it's a bit like changing gear in the back of your neck somehow. And it's, you know, you could have Professor Brian Cox going at this gentle velocity talking about Jupiter. To Patrick Moore, talking about Uranus, very, very quickly indeed.
2: Yeah.
0: Or perhaps David Attenborough with these wonderfully inspiring gestures as he speaks about the planet on which we live. You know, to Ozzy Osbourne, you know, oh, like the extremes, one to the other. That kind. I'm just sort of putting a bit of a final coat on Keir Starmer at the moment. To get to him, you've got to start at Ed Miliband, who is the voice that comes from deepest down in the diaphragm. You know, way down here, look what I see. What I see is, well, raise that up, speed it up, and add some paint thinners. And then you get into that Starmer area, a bit turgid and a bit like that. And it's still under review, but it's downloading in.
2: Do you have a favourite? I mean, do you have some favourites?
0: Oh, gosh, yes, I suppose you do. I've always got a soft spot for Frank Bruno.
2: Mm.
6: You know, because, you know, the great depth in there, you know, it's a very, you know, great depth in there. And, you know, he's got this, you know, when you speak with Frank, he's got this great, you know, philosophy, you know, but Tyson coming onto you like a harbour shark, you know, just show no fear, just weather the storm, you know.
0: Boxers, 90s boxers, I always love.
6: Eubank with that great sense of precision. And for those who bet on Nigel Benn is a very fierce competitor,
7: very fierce competitor, and I must be at my greatest to withstand. You know, and John Major was there. He was the colour of blue tech. Yes, exactly. One has to be. Sometimes you have voice neighbours. You know, John Major, the puppet, was like this. If you go too far over this way, he became Julian Clary. So you try to repair it to John Major again, but don't go this far, otherwise it goes back to Michael Caine. Phosphorus.
2: That's brilliant. But it's so very clever. Clearly, you're extremely busy and in great demand, but you look fit. Do you keep healthy? What sort of routine do you have?
0: I think so. I used to do a lot of running, a lot of weights. I don't tend to do that quite as much these days. Long walks are the thing. You know, if I travel from London to Lancashire, I'll maybe, you know, take the train to Liverpool and take a local train and then walk for an hour and a half to get back the rest of the way.
2: Oh, that's good.
0: I'm 56 now.
2: So looking good on it?
0: Well, I don't have the same escape velocity that I used to have, you know, in your late 20s or 30s. So now, for instance, I certainly wouldn't have chips and gravy on the way home from the pub.
2: No.
0: Certainly wouldn't do that, not at night. I certainly wouldn't just... I'd have pizzas maybe, I don't know, no more than twice a year.
2: Have you had any serious medical issues, operations or anything you can talk about?
0: I've had some hernia operations, some inguinal hernias.
2: Oh, yes. Haven't we all?
0: Yes, I think so. We used to have, I used to do a Saturday job at an electrical shop, and it was my job to lug the washer dryers to the front of the door.
2: Yes.
0: And I eventually got a hernia on one side with that. That was back in 1986. That was 3 days in hospital. And then I had another one on the other side in 1999. And it was interesting to note how technology and techniques had improved.
2: Did you take any medicines or supplements?
0: Supplements I tried to take, you know, those little green pellets that look like, I don't know, that look like anti-slug things.
2: Oh, yeah. maybe they are.
0: Hope I'm getting the right bottle.
2: I always love it when patients tell me, I take those little pink pills and there's probably 100 different ones. Yeah. And you think, well, what could that be?
0: Jelly tots, they're called.
2: Jelly tots, of course they are. Fantastic.
0: So I take a few, you know, vitamins. If I just see them, I think they might do me some good.
2: They might do some good, yeah.
0: I take a blood pressure tablet these days. I take one every day. My blood pressure's always been quite high.
2: Well, I'm not surprised. The stuff that you do on stage in front of audiences must be quite stressful. How do you deal with that?
0: You just get along with it. You just get as you go along, and you get more experience. You're able to, I think, get a mindset on what the stress is.
2: And of course, the walking that you do is going to help that, because exercise, you know, will bring down your blood pressure, relaxes the blood vessels after you finish the exercise.
0: Oh, good.
2: And keep it down, you know, most of the time when you're not exercising. So that's really important.
7: This is great to be here talking about health issues.
2: Thank you so much for coming to join me. You've made me very, very amused.
0: It's a great pleasure. It's a great pleasure. And I feel I've had a consultation for nothing.
2: John, thank you so much.
0: Thank you so
2: Stay
0: much.
2: Healthy. My thanks again to the amazing John Culshaw and his cast of many characters. Remember, tickets are on sale right now for his new show. Now, thanks also to Heather Jackson from GenM.com and to Kay Adams. 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

0: had a hilarious dinner the other night with Joan Collins, and we were discussing Ozempic and how everybody in Hollywood is on Ozempic, and I said, I'm also on Ozempic, and she looked at me as if to say, really?
1: Hello again, and welcome to the Dr. Hillary Show. Coming up, I'll be joined by Sarah Vine, journalist and columnist best known for her work at the Daily Mail. On X, she describes herself as Wednesday Witch, Sundays as well, and often in between. We'll be chatting about her work and home life and how she survived things like the menopause and regular tinnitus. Once again, the very best health advice I can give you this week is to subscribe to my YouTube channel. It takes seconds, and in return, you'll get exclusive medical news and wellness tips that you won't find anywhere else. It costs nothing, so click that subscribe button now and take the first step towards a healthier, happier you. But before I talk to my guests, a new medication for people suffering from moderate to severe asthma is being trialled with really good results. For the last 20, 30 years, we've been having to treat people with acute exacerbations of asthma or chronic obstructive pulmonary disease with steroids, which can have significant side effects. But a new medication, which basically targets eosinophils, the white blood cells, the allergic responsive white blood cells, it targets those cells, and it reduces treatment failures by four times compared to steroids if it is used in that acute episode of an exacerbation of eosinophilic breakthrough asthma or chronic obstructive pulmonary disease. So that's really good news, and hopefully it will become more widespread in use when it is available in 2 to 3 years' time. So something to look forward to. Now, this episode of the Dr. Hillary Show is brought to you by DrinkAware, the UK's leading alcohol awareness charity. Many of us underestimate the amount of alcohol we're drinking. It can be confusing. DrinkAware wants to help you understand a bit more about how much you're drinking and the impact it might be having on your health. Checking how much you're consuming is quick and simple with the DrinkAware drinking check. It takes less than 3 minutes and gives you personalized guidance to help you understand more about your drinking habits. Plus, the drinking check offers helpful information on how to lower the risk of serious diseases such as stroke, heart disease, and liver disease, and 7 types of cancer. There's also advice on how to have a deeper sleep, more energy, and brighter moods, and we all want that. It's all about making you feel empowered so that you can make informed decisions on your alcohol intake. That's drinkaware.co.uk. Still to come.
0: I think a lot of people think that Ozempic is cheating, and they would much rather, you know, we were being punished in the gym and being punished by only eating 1,000 calories a day, because then that would teach us, you know, that would learn us for being fatties. And I don't like that attitude at all. I think that's really mean and cruel, and it totally misunderstands the reason people overeat.
1: I'll be chatting to Sarah Vine. How much do you drink each week? It's a question that doctors often ask. Giving a straight answer can be tricky. Or how about this one? How much do you plan on drinking this Christmas? Counting units can be confusing. And the truth is that many of us underestimate the amount of alcohol that we're actually consuming. My guest this week is the CEO of the charity DrinkAware, Karen Tyrrell. Karen, welcome.
2: Hello there.
1: Christmas is a time when people start thinking about buying up loads of booze to be prepared for the Christmas celebrations. And of course, there's Christmas parties in the office and socials, and people drink a lot more. So what are the stats? How bad has it become?
2: Well, it's definitely something that it's worth everyone keeping an eye on. And our recent research is showing that about 2/3 of people who drink are expecting to drink more over the Christmas period than they would the rest of the year. And what we would be saying to people is have a think in advance and plan out your Christmas week. So have some weeks, some days in the week where you're choosing not to drink at all. And if you're thinking of hosting a party, by all means, go out and buy the booze, but also think about bringing some non-alcoholic or zero alcohol products into the home. It's great to offer your guests more choice, and maybe it might be that this time of year is a time to try something new. You could try a zero alcohol mulled wine, for example. So one or two new ways of coming at the festive season.
1: I've talked about that with some of my previous guests. Non-alcohol beers and drinks are getting much, much better. There are a few office parties where there will be no alcohol served at all. 20%, I believe, in your survey of office parties won't be serving alcohol, which protects their staff, presumably, from all sorts of damaging side effects. But most will, 80%. Will, and people will be going to parties, people will be socialising. And as you say, it is difficult to count up the units, and people don't really understand what a unit is still, do they?
2: I think it is really hard for people to understand what a unit is, because of course different drinks have different numbers of units in them. There's a different strength, whether it's wine or whiskey or beer. They've all got a different percentage of alcohol in them. So it makes it really hard to understand how many units is in anything. So what the chief medical officer recommends is that we aim, if we want to keep our risks around our health at a lower level, to have no more than 14 units a week, which should be spread over the week. So not in a day, but spread evenly across the week, with several days in the week where you don't drink at all. It's really important to remember, if you're pregnant or thinking of becoming pregnant, don't drink and have one of those low alcohol, zero alcohol options.
1: No such thing as a safe amount of drinking in pregnancy.
2: Absolutely. Just keep away from it. It's far safer for everybody. But what we would also say is keep an eye on how much you're drinking. So check your drinking every now and then. We've got a calculator that you can use on our website. And actually quite a lot of products these days will show you on the packet or on the bottle or on the can how many units is in what you're consuming. Yep. And you can keep a bit of a running total as, that way as well.
1: We're talking about 14 units per week. What does that equate to in terms of wine or beer?
2: So it would be about 6 standard glasses of wine. If it's a large glass of wine that you're drinking, it's probably only 2.

0: The best music for the health park. We are Radio Clatterbridge.
1: Diary, how many units? What does that equate to? But you've got a drink-aware drink checker where people can spend 3 minutes, yes, just 3 minutes online, and this helps them to work it all out.
2: Absolutely. So the great thing about our little check is, as you said, it doesn't take any time at all. You can quickly look and see whether your drinking is at slightly more increased risk than the general population. So about 80% of people in the UK drink, and of those people, 4 out of 5 people are drinking below the Chief Medical Officer's guidelines, so at that low risk level, but about 1 in 5, which is about 8 million people, are drinking at the increased risk level. And so it'd be for that group of people who are drinking more than 14 units a week on a normal week, we'd be saying there's some hints and tips, some straightforward things you can do to just bring the number of units down by a few and get yourself back to that slightly lower risk level.
1: And having looked at the check, it's not judgmental in any way. It's just helping people, yeah, to work out where they are, yeah, on the risk spectrum.
2: Exactly. And what's really nice about it is there's only you that's ever going to see that result. It's entirely confidential. So you're putting the information in about yourself. You're finding out a result for yourself. And then there's an opportunity for you to think about, well, what are the small changes that I can make in my week that just mean that I'm lowering my risk around alcohol-related harm? And that's what's really important, because drinking more than 14 units a week has all sorts of short-term health conditions, can be exacerbated, and it also affects your long-term health as well. So in the short term, that might be things like poorer mental health, poor sleep quality, putting on weight. So, of course, there are calories in alcohol, sadly. But also in the longer term, you can have increased issues around heart issues. And alcohol is, of course, related to 7 types of cancer as well. So the long-term health risks are something to really be thinking about when you're thinking about what you're doing in the short term too.
1: Yep. And I recently read that middle-class women are probably binge drinking more than any other group in the world. Yeah. That's quite a frightening piece of data, isn't it?
2: It is. And I think it's about us as a society thinking about, well, what kind of relationship do we actually want to have with alcohol? What kind of conversations should we be having about alcohol? How open and transparent and trusting should we be with our friends and family? If we are thinking, actually, I'm worried, slightly worried, that I'm tipping into drinking more than I should, or if you know of someone in your family or your social circle and you're worried about that other person, should we be having a conversation about it? Should we be talking about it? Our stats say about 1 in 3 people know of someone and they're worried about their drinking. And what we would be saying is, let's see if we can start talking about this a bit more openly as a society, and let's think about what's going on in our relationship with alcohol, because the more open and straightforward we can be to destigmatize, to not judge, to not be thinking the wrong thing about what's going on for somebody, the better. At DrinkAware, we'd really like to see a similar shift than we've seen around mental health. There was a time not that long ago where people would not talk openly about depression or anxiety. And now it's not perfect, but movement has happened in that space. And actually, we can move a hell of a lot further forwards around open conversations about alcohol and the part it plays in your life.
1: No, and we need to stress, don't we, that this checker is not for people who are already dependent on alcohol, that they need specialist,
2: yeah,
1: help. But this is
2: exactly
1: for the general public who, yeah, just want to take stock of where they are,
2: exactly,
1: and their relationship to alcohol. Now, on the train, on the bus, wherever, is, oh, I don't drink that much, but I do like to go and have a skinful at Saturday night.
2: Yeah.
1: And what is binge drinking? Define that for us, because people, I don't think, understand that binge drinking can be as harmful in a different way as constant drinking.
2: Absolutely, it can. And you're right. I don't think people have really any concept that it can be quite damaging to your health, but it can. So binge drinking is drinking for a concentrated period of time over one session, one evening, perhaps one afternoon. And for a man, that would equate to about 8 units in one go. And for a woman, because women, our BMIs are different and our body mass is different, it's 6 units. So 6 units for a woman is 2 large glasses of wine.
1: Which brings us on to this new phrase that people are talking about called zebra striping. You've mentioned it already.

0: Be drinking a non-alcoholic drink alternately with an alcoholic drink.
1: If you want to be on trend, it's definitely one to try out. So it's having, as starting your evening perhaps with a zero alcohol beer, then going on to a normal strength beer, and so on through the course of the evening.
0: I mean, this all sounds so much more sensible than the old mantras, which were line your stomach before you go out, have something to eat to absorb the alcohol. Actually, you're still consuming enormous amounts if you do that. All that is doing is mitigating the effects, but the overall consumption is the same. It's doing the harm.
1: Absolutely. And of course, that advice on Christmas Day is probably going to be happening. You probably have lined your stomach, because if there's one thing we know about Christmas Day is there's quite a lot of food involved.
0: So where can people find the check and how can they find out more from DrinkAware?
1: So we've got lots and lots of information on our website about alcohol. More or less any topic that you might want to find out about, you can find out about on the DrinkAware website. And the drinking check is free. It takes about 2 or 3 minutes of your time. The results are personalised to you. They're completely confidential. And you can do it on www.drinkaware.co.uk.
0: Cameron, thank you so much. That's very informative. I will be raising a glass to you on Christmas Day, but it'll be a non-alcoholic beer.
1: Thank you very much.
0: Thanks for coming.
2: I checked while making a brew.
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0: For over a quarter of a century, Sarah Vine has been one of Britain's most influential journalists. As the Daily Mail's sharp-tongued columnist since 2013, she's dissected everyone from palace intrigue to political drama and everything in between. Her career began at The Times, where she spent years honing her craft and where destiny led her to Michael Gove, the Conservative heavyweight she would later marry and then divorce.
7: Yeah.
0: Sarah, hi.
7: Hello.
0: How are you?
7: Thank you for having me.
0: It's a pleasure. Thank you for spending time and coming to see me here and talking about your health.
7: Yes.
0: And I think top of the list has got to be what you've been talking about a lot recently, personally, is your Ozempic journey.
7: Yes.
0: And you were one of the first use this.
7: So I, in about, I think it was about 2017, possibly, I've always had problems with my weight. I have very underactive thyroid and I mean, I'm sort of a human Labrador. I came back from a quite a successful trip to the very austere clinic in Austria. What's it called? The Mayer Clinic, where sort of men in white coats inform you that you're very fit, and done that, and I'd lost some weight, and then it started coming back on again. And I thought, well, I've had enough of this. I'm really bored of this now. So I'm going to get a gastric sleeve, because a friend of mine had a gastric sleeve and it had been very successful for her. So she gave me the name of her surgeon, and I went along to see him, and he said to me brilliantly, he said, "You're not fat enough," which I thought was the kind of him to say. But he said, "But there is this incredible new drug which has just been licensed in America called semaglutide, called liraglutide, pardon me, which was the precursor to Ozempic, which is a daily injection, like a sort of those diabetic pens. It's very simple. It's not, people say injection and you sort of imagine a syringe and everything, but it's actually
0: subcutaneous,
7: just a little pen. It's really easy. And it's a daily pen and you inject it, and it acts like a chemical gastric band. It works on the hormones in your stomach.
0: Yes.
7: They're having amazing success with it. So I thought, great, fantastic. So I started taking that and it was amazing, actually. It worked brilliantly. It was daily. And then after about eight months maybe, he said, "Oh, well, they've now licensed the weekly version, which actually I think is slightly better. So I'm going to put you on that instead." And I've been on it ever since. I don't take it weekly anymore because it's sort of done its job. And I have to say, there are lots of advantages to it. One of the things that I had to explain to lots of people is that you don't have the food noise anymore. So anyone who overeats or who has a problem with eating will recognise that constant pull of the food.
0: Thinking about what you're going to have today, what you're going to deprive yourself of.
7: And I'm the sort of person who, if I would go to the office and I'd have made myself lunch, I'd have eaten it by 11 o'clock. And I can't that inability to control yourself around food, which I've always suffered from. That goes away. And it's really liberating, because if you're like me and you spent your entire life basically fighting the urge to eat, and then that urge goes away, you're free. Yeah. You're actually free now. I imagine it's a bit like if you're an alcoholic and then suddenly you don't feel the urge to drink anymore. It's a kind of similar feeling.
0: You've compared yourself to a human Labrador, haven't you? Because you know that something like 25% of Labradors actually have a gene mutation. Yeah. They need to eat more, but actually they burn less calories.
7: Yeah, that's me. I mean, it might be to do with the underactive thyroid. I remember being told years ago when I was first diagnosed in my 20s, and the bloke said, the good news is that you have such a slow metabolism, you probably live till you're about 100. I'm like a human tortoise.
0: Well, that's one way of looking at it. Think positively. On the other hand, if it's treated appropriately, in theory, you should replace the thyroxine that you're not making naturally with artificial thyroxine with a tablet.
7: It's not as straightforward as that,
0: isn't. But in theory, that should control any weight gain as a result of an underactive thyroid. But nevertheless, it's an autoimmune disease usually, in conjunction with other things like hair loss, which I think you had as a youngster as well.
7: Yes, so my hair started falling out when I was about 16. I have what was attractively explained to me as male pattern hair loss, which is basically a sort of a sparsening of the hair on the top of the hair, of the head. And it's androgenic hair loss. And it's exacerbated by the underactive thyroid. And I spent years, you know, taking supplements and they all worked a bit. But unfortunately, after I'd had my second child, so I was about 40, every time I had children, my hair would be fine while I was pregnant, amazingly, completely fine, because it wasn't falling out. So I'd have completely normal hair. It'd be lovely. I'd be very hirsute.
0: So these autoimmune diseases are often interconnected. Yeah. And I think you became pre-diabetic semaglutide.
7: That was the main, actually, I forgot to say that. That was the main reason I really wanted to knock the weight on the head and to get it under control.
0: May I be particularly rude and ask you what your weight was at its maximum?
7: At my highest, my weight was about 98 kilos.
0: Okay.
7: Which is a lot for someone how old am I? 1.73 meters, which I think in old money is about 5'8".
0: And did you feel unwell? Did you feel
7: I'm not one of those people who... I know there are lots of people who are very body positive and they're fine with their weight. I'm not. I feel really depressed and sad when I'm overweight. I think it's probably to do with my psychology, my childhood. Both my parents were obsessed with being thin. For them, that was almost, being slim was sort of the most virtuous thing anyone could ever do. I think that generation do have that a little bit. When you're sort of, I'm not that I'm famous, but when you're sort of a bit in the public eye and people take photographs of you and then people on the internet say, oh, look at her, she's a bit porky, isn't she? It sort of exacerbates all of that stuff. And if you see yourself and you think, oh, God, wow.
0: As you know, journalists can be very cruel and clever in putting out a photograph of you taken that you didn't know about and say, how gorgeous does she look?
7: I know, there are photographs. My daughter has one job, which is that when I die, she has to take all the pictures of me looking like a whale off the internet and only use the nice one that I've given her. But yes, the internet is full of pictures of me looking quite porky, but then my trolls would take them and sort of do things to them and stuff, and I used to find that quite sad.
0: I'm sure
7: it made me a bit sad.
0: Judgmental thing is still there very much, isn't
7: it?
0: You know, they're fat because they're lazy because they don't exercise.
7: Yeah. And by the way, I've always exercised like a maniac.
0: Good.
7: I mean, I used to do, when I was in my 30s and 40s, I used to do 2 spin classes a day. You know, I'm not unfit. Mm. I mean, I do think that the whole BMI thing is really tyrannical and misleading. I remember being told when I was 16, and I think I probably weighed 9 stone, that I was overweight. You have to be very careful, I think, with young people, male or female, about inculcating this idea that their self-esteem is wrapped up with their size.
0: We should probably make it clear now that Ozempic was originally and is still licensed for people who are overweight with diabetes.
7: Or pre-diabetic, or was it diabetic or pre-diabetic?
0: Diabetes particularly. And the Wegovy is the same. It's semaglutide, but is licensed for people who need weight loss if they're over a certain weight and they have physical activity on top of that and behavioural help. But of course, on the NHS, lots of local services are just not there.
7: No.
0: So unless you can afford it to go privately, for many people, it's not available. And there's another problem there, because when you go private, people have been subject to fake semaglutide.
7: Yeah.
0: So where there's a market which is growing, there's a shortage of supply and a risk of fake medicines getting through the supply chain.
7: I don't think you should be able to get it online.
0: So let's move on to other aspects of your health. You talked about thyroid, but recently you've been noticing a bit of tinnitus.
7: A lot of tinnitus. It's like I have a sort of symphony of people playing very squeaky violins in my head. It's very annoying.
0: Yeah.
7: In fact, last night it actually woke me up.
0: Did it?
7: Yeah.
0: And does it distract? Does it affect your concentration?
7: Yes. Well, it's very difficult when it's quiet.
0: Mm.
7: That's the thing.
0: Always worse.
7: Because it's like having a seashell up against your ear. But then sometimes it goes all squeaky.
0: Yes.
7: And I've not been able to do anything about it at all.
0: Well, some people describe it as ringing in the ears. Mm. Some people are humming, buzzing, a pneumatic drill going off. For most people, it's mild and it's intermittent.
7: Yeah.
0: Sometimes it's associated with some loss of hearing. But for the most part, it isn't. But it can be very annoying, very inconvenient. And when people go to see ear, nose and throat specialists, they're often given something called a masker, which is like a hearing aid, which emits a kind of white noise. So it's a more comfortable noise, which distracts you from the subjective sound that you're hearing. And it's caused by a deterioration of the fine hair cells in the three semicircular canals in the inner ear, which are filled with fluid.
7: Unfortunately, I'm a middle-aged woman.
0: So there we are. That's the cause of tinnitus. And there's also a sort of something called tinnitus retraining,
7: right?
0: Which teaches you to learn to ignore the signals in your head that you're hearing subjectively. But it's always worse in a quiet room, and it's loudest at the top of a mountain where there's nobody around and it's completely silent.
7: But I also find that when I'm a bit stressed, it gets worse.
0: Yeah.
7: Is that normal?
0: Yeah, no, it is. It is. That's part of it. And stress management and cognitive behavioural therapy are part of the therapy for some people. So let me talk about your journalistic career now, because you've been described as the wicked...
7: The Wednesday Witch.
0: The Wednesday
7: Witch. Well, that slot on a Wednesday is known in Fleet Street as the Wednesday Witch slot.
0: Okay.
7: Yes.
0: And you're right up there with the best of them, are you?
7: I don't know if I am, but...
0: So is that stressful? I mean, I asked Piers Morgan the same question. How does he deal with the stress, because you're going to upset some people, aren't you?
7: You are going to upset some people. That's inevitable. I suppose it's not stressful. It's huge fun, and it's great privilege, to be honest. And I get to write about everything, all sorts of things, politics, people. You know, I think you're on the cusp of journalism and entertainment when you're writing a column like that. You're informing, but you're also trying to entertain, and you're trying to bring the reader in, and you're trying to talk to the reader, have a conversation. You know, maybe push some boundaries. I like it. It's a great job to have.
0: And how many people have you sat next to at a charity dinner and said, "You wrote this
7: about me"? I just always say, "I'm so sorry." I apologize. I don't.
0: And going forward, what are you looking forward to?
7: Well, I am working on a memoir, tentatively called "How Not to Be a Political Wife," because I don't think I'd be able to tell anyone how to be a political wife. But sort of, just going a romp through the last sort of 15 to 20 years. But just some insights into what that world is like.
0: I look forward to that. And do you take any supplements?
7: Actually, I wanted to ask you this. I'm very bad at taking pills. That's one of the reasons I stopped taking HRT, because I just hate taking pills. I do take magnesium at night, which I have found absolutely transformative in terms of sleep.
0: It's very useful. Yeah. Yes, if you're taking the right salt.
7: Glycate.
0: Yeah.
7: Yes.
0: Yeah. So there are different salts of magnesium. Yeah. Some are better for energy, some are better for mood, and some are very good for sleep, and some for muscle cramps. Mm. So if you get the right advice, magnesium can be very useful for sleep, much better than taking sleeping pills, sedatives and hypnotics, and probably as effective as an antihistamine.
7: But I don't really take anything else. I probably should take something, shouldn't I? I don't know.
0: Well, if your diet is varied and well-balanced and in moderation...
7: I don't really take pain. Well, one of the great things about Ozempic, I have to say, is that I used to always have sore knees and I don't get that anymore. Well, that's all gone, really.
0: It all helps when the weight comes off.
7: Yes. And I used to sort of have to take I used to take baths in Voltarol, but I don't do that anymore.
0: That's good. Well, you're looking very well. You're looking very happy. You're no longer overweight or you know, whatever you were.
7: Yes. And
0: that's the main thing, that you're healthy, you're happy. Thank you for coming
7: on.
0: And stay healthy.
7: Yes, thank you.
0: My thanks again to Sarah Vine, also the CEO of Drinkaware, Karen Tyrrell. Once again, do yourself a massive favour to kickstart your health. It takes only minutes and it's free. 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
2: Andy Burnham spoke in Dover about the small boat crossings issue.
3: We're just going to be relentless. People want to see this issue addressed. I heard that on the doorsteps in Makerfield. But we also need to build a system that offers safe routes for people as well, because that also takes away the selling point of the gangs.
2: It's after it was confirmed over 2,000 people have crossed the channel since he took power. However, the number of people crossing has dropped by 50% when compared with this time last year. A man has been arrested following the death of a Scottish woman whose body was found in a suitcase in Athens. The 26-year-old man, who Greek police say was a foreigner, was arrested after the death of Elizabeth Jane Ross. The 38-year-old's body was discovered inside a suitcase inside a derelict building last month. The man who murdered and sexually assaulted his girlfriend's two-year-old daughter should have been arrested 18 months before. Police failed to arrest the child abuser despite a warrant being issued for the 22-year-old Harrison Simpson. Both himself and the mother, 26-year-old Alexandra Walker, were convicted of murder and child cruelty this week and jailed for life. Industrial poultry farms has led to more than a 100-fold increase in the movement of bacteria that causes food poisoning. That's what scientists have found. They say the huge global expansion of chicken farming over the last few decades has created ideal conditions for the bacterium to spread, mix and acquire new traits. Sam Shepherd from the Uni of Oxford is the senior author of the paper.
4: We're calling it a pathogen sponge. The chickens, as the niche grows, it takes up more and more pathogens from other hosts, and also they're then shed into the environment in huge numbers, which potentially leads to contamination of food systems.
2: And Chelsea have signed the Argentinian international Valentin Barco from their sister club Strasbourg on a 7-year deal. The 22-year-old, who played 7 times for Brighton, including 6 Premier League appearances back in 2023-24, becomes the 7th arrival. That's the latest from Radio News Hub. I'm Matthew Dudley.
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6: We'll pay you a fraction of what it's worth. 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
1: Whatever the weather.
2: Looking into Monday, rain spreading north across Scotland with showers in Northern Ireland. Other areas remaining dry though with sunny spells. Feeling hot in the southeast with highs of around 29 degrees Celsius.

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2: Officers are being doubled in Dover to help protect our border from small boat crossings.
3: And we know we've already disrupted 46,000 crossings, so it is making a difference. That's why we're doubling the number of NCA officers, because we know that this is the work we need to do in order to secure our border.
2: That was the Home Secretary Shabana Mahmood, who spoke after the numbers were announced on small boat crossings this month. Since Andy Burnham came into power, we have seen over 2,000 people cross the Channel, a number which is significantly smaller than in 2025. After a Scottish woman's body was found in a suitcase in Athens, a man has been arrested. The 26-year-old, who is described as a foreigner by Greek police, was arrested after the death of Elizabeth Jane Ross. The 38-year-old's body was found by a homeless man in a derelict building last month. Police used her fingerprints to identify her. A man has been shot dead at a traveller site near Swindon. The victim, in his 30s, was pronounced dead at the scene in Calcutt. A man in his 70s and a woman in her 40s have both been arrested. Israel has shared serious security concerns with the White House regarding the proposed disarmament deal with Hamas. Mr. Trump's 20-point ceasefire plan calls on the militant group to surrender its weapons and destroy its network of tunnels. It also envisions Israeli forces withdrawing from Gaza. A teenager has died at the music festival Kendall Calling. John Collins has more.
4: The 17-year-old died just after 2 a.m. this morning at the festival in the Lake District after suffering what's been described as a medical episode. Cumbria police say the girl's family has been told and inquiries are ongoing surrounding the circumstances of her death. A spokesperson for the festival said they're supporting the relevant authorities and will continue to assist them with their investigation.
2: And Real Madrid have praised UEFA for helping protect football at a decisive moment. It's after FIFA abandoned their plans to sell stakes in a World Cup company to private investors. Opposition from three confederations prompted FIFA to drop the controversial proposal. That's the latest from Radio News Hub. I'm Matthew Dudley.
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1: Whatever the weather.
2: Looking into Monday, rain spreading north across Scotland with showers in Northern Ireland. Other areas remaining dry though with sunny spells. Feeling hot in the southeast with highs of around 29 degrees Celsius.

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2: Andy Burnham spoke in Dover about the small boat crossings issue.
3: We're just going to be relentless. People want to see this issue addressed. I heard that on the doorsteps in Makerfield. But we also need to build a system that offers safe routes for people as well, because that also takes away the selling point of the gangs.
2: It's after it was confirmed over 2,000 people have crossed the channel since he took power. However, the number of people crossing has dropped by 50% when compared with this time last year. A man has been arrested following the death of a Scottish woman whose body was found in a suitcase in Athens. The 26-year-old man, who Greek police say was a foreigner, was arrested after the death of Elizabeth Jane Ross. The 38-year-old's body was discovered inside a suitcase inside a derelict building last month. The man who murdered and sexually assaulted his girlfriend's two-year-old daughter should have been arrested 18 months before. Police failed to arrest the child abuser despite a warrant being issued for the 22-year-old Harrison Simpson. Both himself and the mother, 26-year-old Alexandra Walker, were convicted of murder and child cruelty this week and jailed for life. Industrial poultry farms has led to more than a 100-fold increase in the movement of bacteria that causes food poisoning. That's what scientists have found. They say the huge global expansion of chicken farming over the last few decades has created ideal conditions for the bacterium to spread, mix and acquire new traits. Sam Shepherd from the Uni of Oxford is the senior author of the paper.
4: We're calling it a pathogen sponge. The chickens, as the niche grows, it takes up more and more pathogens from other hosts, and also they're then shed into the environment in huge numbers, which potentially leads to contamination of food systems.
2: And Chelsea have signed the Argentinian international Valentin Barco from their sister club Strasbourg on a 7-year deal. The 22-year-old, who played 7 times for Brighton, including 6 Premier League appearances back in 2023-24, becomes the 7th arrival. That's the latest from Radio News Hub. I'm Matthew Dudley.
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2: Looking into Monday, rain spreading north across Scotland with showers in Northern Ireland. Other areas remaining dry though with sunny spells. Feeling hot in the southeast with highs of around 29 degrees Celsius.

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good night. God bless. That just about does it from me. I'm heading home now, but I'll be back with you from 10 p.m. tomorrow night for more chilled out tunes.

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2: Over 2,000 people have crossed the English Channel since Andy Burnham became PM. However, the overall number compared to 2025 is down significantly. Home Secretary Shabana Mahmood says she's focused on tackling immigration.
3: Look, I think the most important thing that people need to hear from their Home Secretary is that I'm doing whatever it takes to secure our border. And that is what I've been absolutely laser-like focused on from the moment I became the Home Secretary, taking all of the measures that I know.